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0: happy Prime Day. What purchases did you have to hide from your wife?
1: I purchased a lawnmower, about $2,500. And purchased it just before vacation. And just as we pulled up in the driveway, I said, well, when I open the garage door, you're going to see what I bought before we went out of town. But at least we had a good vacation. She wasn't too happy after that. 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
2: How do you hide three horses?
1: Very carefully. 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
1: My husband was Navy, and he was in San Diego. And so I thought, wow, it'd be a great idea. 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And this was back in the days of snail mail. So I sent him a letter, and I said, hey, honey, guess what? I bought us a truck.

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Tucker Wetmore is dodging those questions about whether or not he's dating Ella Langley. Like, here's my thing. Just come out and say it. We already know it's the truth. You can see the video of him dodging that question on my Instagram story. 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
1: 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What if you start with two Sonos speakers just to see how it feels? What if you really like how it feels and you become a Sonos person who can't stop saying to their friends, "What if you start with two Sonos speakers just to see how it feels?" 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

0: What if the thing you're listening to right now never got interrupted? What if it could play uninterrupted from room to room on Sonos? What if you start with two Sonos speakers just to see how it feels? What if you really like how it feels and you become a Sonos person who can't stop saying to their friends, "What if you start with two Sonos speakers just to see how it feels?" Because it's not magic, but it's not not magic.
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3: 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Carry On,
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Hey, it's Poop 100.7 The Wolf. Coming up, we're going to count down the seven biggest songs of the night with Rob and Holly, like they do every night. First, it's the latest from Luke Combs. What do you think?

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2: On the way, Ian Munsick will be joining us, new artist McCoy Moore. And where is the best smelling city in America?
3: Smell your armpit right now. Maybe it's right here. How do you smell right now?
2: I think they're just talking about what the city itself smells like.
3: Because right now, hold on, let me smell myself real. Oh, I actually smell pretty good. I think it's right here. I think it's here. I smell great.
2: I don't think that's just like a culmination of how the people smell.
3: Oh, okay.
2: Some it's cities, like, for some reason, just, you know, like New York City, there's a lot of pee smell there.
3: Every time you turn a corner, it's like a different kind of poo, you know?
2: No, it's mostly pee, I think.
3: Wow, smell. I don't know. I smell poo.
2: So I don't think that New York City is going to be at the top of the list, but we'll find out coming up. First, so it's song number 7 from Megan Maroney. This is Medicine.

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1: And make sure to give us a follow at Rob and Holly Show. 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

0: That was Lauren Elena and Chase Matthew coming in at song number four. That was All My Exes.
1: You know, some people say that grown men shouldn't wear overalls. And I say, have you seen Zach John King in them? 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
0: What do you mean grown? What do you mean? That's like just a farmer's special.
1: Yeah, well, they're saying like you know, when you're at, yeah, if you're.

0: 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But if you're just out and about in the wild, the suburbs, the city, that you should not be wearing overalls. And I am telling you, look at Zach John King. He looks adorable in them. I disagree.
1: Here he is at song number 3. It's Get the Drinkin'.

0: So what did Blake Shelton surprise his wife, Gwen Stefani, with for her 57th birthday?
1: What do you get the person who's, like, rich enough to buy whatever they want, you know? So very unique.

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1: Now that is filthy.
2: So recently, Gwen Stefani celebrated her 57th birthday, and Blake Shelton had a little bit of a surprise for her.
3: Yeah, Gwen Stefani showed the gift on Instagram, wrapped in flowers, as apparently Gwen and Blake are super obsessed with flowers with each other. And then it was a necklace with a diamond, like diamonds in the number 11. Now, I went and did some digging, and I tried to figure out what 11, like, what is that all about? Yeah, why is 11 important? And I can't figure it out.
2: It's her favorite number. Some people have favorite numbers. My favorite
3: number?
2: 21's my favorite number.
3: Is it because it's like a wish, like a, like, you know, 11-11, that's like wish time?
2: Yeah.
3: Do you do that? Where you like, what do you do when you do that?
2: 11-11

0: Make a wish.
1: You have to kiss two fingers and then touch the clock.
0: Oh, I didn't know. I don't do any of that.
1: Oh, you don't do that?
0: I just simply make a wish in my head.
1: Oh. Well, now Gwen Stefani can now just have an 11 around her neck and make a wish.

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1: So what is the story behind the song Love is Blind from Ian Munsick? 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And where was he when the song came about? He's going to tell us coming up next.

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0: 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Here's what I've learned in midlife. 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

0: to be.
1: I was at home in Nashville. We were off the road, and I was feeling like I needed to be productive. So okay. I just picked up my guitar and came up with that. And I was like, oh, this is starting to feel good.
0: Yeah.
1: And, I had the line right in the middle of a bow and a fiddle, and that's kind of just what kick-started it.
0: What were you drinking?
1: What was I drinking?
0: Doesn't have to be alcohol. We're learning.
1: I was drinking coffee, because that's when I write my best songs. I'm drinking coffee and water.
0: So yeah. Do you know, like, we always ask every person, and all these hit songs have been coffee. Written over water and coffee.
1: Yeah.
0: And I'm like, if you were drinking water and coffee, you're probably writing a hit song.
1: Yeah. Alcohol is not the best to write a hit song.
0: It's good to write a...
1: It's good to get, like, an idea for a song.
0: Okay.
1: But to actually write it, you kind of have to be with it.
0: Okay. Like, yeah. Like in it, like, yes. Actually thinking
1: yes.
0: with it.
1: Yes.

0: story behind the music. Behind the Song with Robin Holly.
1: Ian Munsick is joining us. We're going to play your latest Love is Blind here in just a moment.
2: And Ian, we always ask three questions when getting the story behind the song. And that is, where were you? What were you thinking? What were you drinking when this song came?

0: We're one day closer to Friday, which means we got another special guest lined up to take over the whole show. It will be Corey Kent. The new album's out now. You know, he's got some big collabs on there, one from Ko Wetzel.
1: I feel like Corey Kent is really underrated, but any of my friends that have ever seen him, they're like, oh my God, he's incredible. And then they have become obsessed. And you know what? Rightfully so. Rightfully so.
0: Yeah, so you're going to want to be listening whether you're a fan or not. If you're not, you'll probably become one this Friday when he takes over.

0: On the way in just a few minutes, can you now go to college to become a social media influencer?
1: What do you mean go to college? Like you would pay money for someone to tell you how to post on TikTok?
0: Apparently it's a degree now from major colleges. I got a lot of thoughts on this.
1: Okay.
0: And I'm sure parents do too. So let's dig into that coming up.

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19: Go!

0: You know, if you ask most kids now what they want to be when they grow up, they're like, I want to be a YouTuber or an influencer. And now I guess it's kind of becoming a real thing, even at legitimate colleges.
1: Okay. I do think that creating content for social media can be a legitimate job. But I do not think that colleges should be taking people's money to make it a degree.
0: I think
1: you
0: they
1: don't
0: need
1: a degree for it.
0: No, this is silly. You don't. Yeah, you don't.
1: So silly.
0: I don't think you need. Well, you definitely you don't need it. It may help if they're getting into like the tech side of it and the managing side of. I guess when you know when you're getting into all the like.
1: Yeah, but they have videos for that. Exactly what you're talking about. There are videos online that you can find that will help you navigate all that.
0: Yeah.
1: It's so silly. I'm telling you.
0: Why don't
1: just like absolutely not. Can you imagine being a parent and then your kid's like, I'm going to school. I'm going to be a social media influencer. I'm getting my degree in social media.
0: Yeah. Well, I do remember when I first got my first job in radio and my dad helped put me through college. When I say help, I mean, he paid for
1: everything. Yeah. Okay.
0: So I appreciate that. But I remember when I got my first job. And the pay was next to nothing. Full-time radio gig, pay was next to nothing. And he's like, I didn't put you through college for you to make less than what you could make working at McDonald's. And I was like, Dad, just, you know, just wait a little bit. It'll be okay. It'll work out. And, you know, it's working out.
1: It's okay. It's okay now.

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0: On the way in just a few minutes, we're going to hear from new artist McCoy Moore. And he's got an interesting story of how he got into music. Remember the old, we were just talking about social media recently. Mm-hmm. Do you remember Vine?
1: Yes, but very vaguely.
0: Vine was like, I don't know why it didn't take off, because it was essentially what TikTok is now. But Vine came and gone. It came and went really quickly. But he said he discovered Luke Combs on Vine. And this is where it all started.
1: Okay, so we're going to hear from McCoy Moore on the way. Plus, here's his new song, too.

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1: And McCoy Moore got his start by discovering Luke Combs. Listen to this.
2: I always thought I was like, you know, it'd be weird if I played an instrument or did any of this. So I never got into it. And then I came across Luke Combs on Vine. And I was like, well, that guy looks, you know, he looks like my buddy from down the road. Like, he's cool. He's doing it. And maybe I could do it. So I ended up going to a Luke Combs show and I met Luke and we stayed in touch after the show. And that is how I got to Nashville, really. That was the turning point where I was like, yeah, I'm gonna go do that, whatever that

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0: It is just the Tip Tuesday. This is where we bring you a life hack. And this one, I think, is going to make you feel better about yourself.
1: I feel like these are, like, I do this where I say terrible things about myself. Like, God, I'm an idiot. This life hack is gonna help you. I'm going to start applying it to my life.
2: One of the things that they tell you in therapy is that it's really harmful to, like, make negative comments about yourself. Like, if you mess up on something and you go, oh, I'm so stupid, like, I can't believe I messed that up, you're supposed to stop doing that because it can actually make you feel that way about yourself, which makes sense, but it's really hard to stop doing that. And so what I've started doing, instead of trying to go, like, cold turkey on the self-insults, is I just add, like, ooh, but I'm really hot at the end of it. If I drop something on the floor and I go, oh my God, I'm such an idiot. A hot idiot. Oh my God, I'm so hot and so stupid. Oh, I was so stupid and so hot.
1: So that's what you have to do. That is our tip. So every time you're going on in life and you're like, wow, I'm terrible at this, or what an idiot I am, or I'm such a loser. What a loser. I'm a hot loser. Look at me, a hot loser.
0: This also might be an issue, you know, when people are hearing you say this out loud. They're like, what is going on?
1: I mean, usually you'd be by yourself if you're saying it out loud, but you definitely should say it, like, in your mind, what a hot loser you are.

0: I had a tell me you're getting older without telling me you're getting older moment recently, I realized.
1: Oh, like why? Like what happened?
0: Like if you look through my camera roll,
1: mm-hmm.
0: all it is pictures and videos of like wilderness, like animals in the woods and stuff.
1: Oh my God. Wait, Rob, have you started bird watching yet?
0: Nah, well, I did post a video recently of that hawk that was in my yard, which is pretty cool. So it's kind of, I guess I have.
1: You're getting there. You're getting there. Just wait till you get excited about seeing a bird that you haven't seen ever, maybe, or in a while.
0: I get excited about seeing big birds. Like if it's a hawk or an eagle. You know, obviously, yes. Bald eagle is like, oh my God, jackpot.
1: Like next level. Yeah. Oh, yeah. Yeah, you definitely.

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0: want to brag or anything, Rob, but I'm going to right now.
1: Okay.
0: I'm really proud of myself. So you know, did you know that I'm not a good cook? Does it seem like I'm not a good cook?
1: I don't know. Well, you're like, always
0: when you
1: talking
0: meet
1: about
0: me,
1: cooking.
0: Are you ever like, this girl can't cook to save her life?
1: But you're entering in contests all the time for food.
0: Oh, banana bread. I get last every single time. So it's clear I'm not very good at it. I made a pot roast for the first time. And
1: how is this the first time you made a pot roast? How old are you?
0: I'm old. my mom always comes over my house and she makes a pot roast for me and for, cause she knows how to do it good. Why would I stop her? You know what I mean? But this time I was like, I'm going to make the pot roast. And
1: it's probably one of the easier meals. Don't you just throw everything in the crock pot?
0: No. My husband had to intercept at one point. Cause just before I put the meat in, he's like, you got to sear that meat before you put it in. And I was like, I don't even know what that means. He's like, you got to get a pan.
1: Yeah,
0: get a
1: come
0: pan.
1: On.
0: And I was like, why don't you do it? So did I do it by myself? No, I didn't. He had to help me. But am I proud of myself still? Yes. Yes, I am.
1: Oh, it was a team effort.
0: Team effort. Yeah,

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0: Still to come, what is the best smelling city in America?
1: I'm going to go with, is it a city by a beach? Because beaches smell nice, you know?
0: Yeah, it's probably
1: everyone's wearing guess. Like suntan lotion. Who doesn't love the smell of like a coconut oil?
0: Yeah.

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0: I don't know if this is going to sway anyone's opinion of where they should move to next, but what is the best smelling city in America?
1: Well, getting that top spot is Boston. They are getting the number one best smelling city ever. I've never been, but apparently it smells great.
0: I wonder why, though. Why does Boston smell so good?
1: The second I think Boston, I think, is it Marky Mark from there?
0: Well, I just think of like
1: and I
0: beer.
1: Think of him in his underwear, and I am assuming he wears cologne.
0: I think of lagers when I think of Boston. So I think it probably just smells like beer, which is not that greatest of a smell. I don't know.
1: Can I tell you what was on the list that they were like, surprisingly, Detroit. Detroit is on the list as the best smelling city in America.
0: Interesting.
1: That is interesting. I've been to Detroit, and I can tell you, I'm not sure it should deserve any awards.

0: So recently I got to sit down and chat it up with Kenny Olson, who is Kid Rock's original guitar player. And he told me this crazy story of how when him and Kid Rock and Sheryl Crow were on the CMA Awards one year, he was like, I'm tired of playing the same solo on this song Picture, because we play it at every single award show. And apparently he snuck in a lick from another popular artist, and Kid Rock and Sheryl Crow weren't so happy about it. So
1: really?
0: I guess they were like,

0: do. Fancy life.
1: On the way in our WTF headlines, we're going to find out what crazy thing a professional stuntman did that, I don't know, is he okay? Do we know that?
2: I think he's okay, but this is definitely where we have to put the disclaimer. Don't try this at home.

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1: This one says, professional stuntman performs 47-second handstand while on fire.
2: Isn't that incredible? Do you know, I think about sometimes the person that's like, you know what I'm going to do? If I could do a handstand and then let myself on fire, that'd be cool. Like, how do you operate in normal life?
1: I don't.
2: It's just crazy to me.
1: Takes a special type of person to do that. And is he okay? Do we know?
2: He's okay.
1: He did it successfully.
2: He's fine. He's a professional stuntman. They can do anything.

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0: So how did a bunch of dogs break a world record at a pool party? And we're like, what's going on here? Dogs, pool party. Well, apparently Doodlepalooza happened recently in Vegas.
1: They broke the Guinness World Book of Record for most dogs. And I didn't even know this was a record. Most dogs attending a dog pool party. 296 doodles, which you know are like poodle mixes, which also cutest dogs ever. 296 of them whooping it up at a pool party.

0: Sounds like a pretty good time, I guess, huh?
1: Right? Like, I mean, who doesn't love that? And it's all, like, helped, like, they raise funds for the Doodle Rescue USA, and I don't know, and also, you know, made for cute pictures.
0: That's a lot of dog pee in that pool, though.
1: It

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1: Our next featured stand-up comedian is Nate Bargatze, and I think you must have heard about that Doodlepalooza we were talking about.
2: Here he is, talking about dogs.
3: I don't think of the consequences with everything. Like, we have one dog. I would like another dog. My wife does not want another dog because it's a lot. It's a lot to have two dogs because you got to open the back door and let two dogs out. Then you shut it. And now they're out there. You're inside, not dealing with it. But then they want to come back in, and you're like, gotta go let all these dogs back in. You're like, one dog, two, look at all these dogs everywhere.

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0: Appreciate you hanging out with us for the Rob and Holly Show. Be back tomorrow. We're going to find out where a shark was swimming down a flooded street. A little bit of a scary situation there.
1: Plus, we're going to play Use Your Brain, where we're going to use our brain, you guys, because we need to, you know?
0: I don't know if mine works well anymore.
1: Mine definitely does not work, which is why we should use it a little bit.
0: Too,
1: you know?
0: Busy, lack of sleep with the children and the babies, but we're gonna do some X-rays.

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0: 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I am Stickman. And then I rented a monster truck and crushed a whole bunch of cars.
1: What?
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0: Yeah, of course.

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1: The dating rumors surrounding Ella Langley and Tucker Wetmore aren't going away anytime soon.
2: No.
1: During a fan Q&A over the weekend, Tucker was asked directly if he and Ella are a thing.
3: So, like, there's a rumor going around that you and Miss Ella Langley are a thing. Can you confirm?
4: That's good.
1: Next question. So definitely not a confirmation, but also not exactly the answer that's going to stop those rumors.
2: The CMA is putting together a huge tribute to Dolly Parton. I Will Always Love You, a celebration of Dolly Parton, will feature performances from Reba, Carrie Underwood, Lainey Wilson, Brad Paisley, Kelsey Ballerini, Vince Gill, Ella Langley, Ashley McBride, Darius Rucker.

Zach Brown and more. That's going to be an amazing show. The two-hour special will air live from Belmont University in Nashville on Wednesday the 21st on ABC and Disney Plus, and proceeds from the event will benefit Dolly Parton's Imagination Library. That's

He's a ranch hand in a pinch, man. Hotter than the red on a cattle brand. Cause she's a gold digger with a quick trigger. A cast iron skillet swinging lid flipper. Now he's a double wide on the county line.

horseback. 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

0: I didn't know that there was a first satellite, but apparently a second satellite is now tracking methane levels over California.
1: Oh, really?
0: Yeah, why don't they

0: Wendell, Mo, and Stickman Show. Can we just say hashtag girl dad?
1: Oh, man.
0: Are you so excited?
1: I am. I'm excited, nervous, all the feelings, you know, but it's getting closer to time, you know. My wife's due in August, so we're excited.
0: Be ready, because I have four kids, yeah. And they never come when they say they're going to show up.
1: Oh, yeah, I know. That's what we already had to kind of cancel a weekend that was getting a little close to the time, just because my booking agent, he already had that book before we found out we were pregnant. So
2: it's like, listen, can we put that somewhere else?
1: Yeah, I guess I'm gonna have a problem. I cannot miss this.

0: This is one thing I cannot miss.
1: You're right.
0: But you never know. You know, once it gets closer to time, we'll be shutting it down, and I'll be at home with her and just excited.
2: Enjoy every minute because it goes so fast. And you got Baby on the way, new album coming out in June. How exciting!
0: A lot. You know, it's the album's out June 27th, and it's been about 2.5 years, maybe longer than that, in the making since my last album came out. So, you know, having Forever to Me climb the charts kind of gave me time to get the album exactly. You know, I had some great stuff. I just felt wasn't quite there. And, you know, the last week or so, whether I wrote the songs or got them sent, it just all came together. And it's funny how that happens. So I'm thankful my team and my record label, Warner, let me go down to the wire to the last second, because you just never know. It's all about the songs. And
2: right.
0: Heads Carolina, she had me at Heads Carolina, was the last song on my last album I recorded.
2: And what a hit that
0: worked
2: was.
0: Out pretty well. So
1: that was okay. It was not fine. It was fine.
0: But it's just, that's scary to think about. I mean, if that doesn't go on the album, it's not a single. And it just, you know, that changed a lot of things for us. And,
2: sure. Right.
0: It's wild to happen 10 years into your career to have a song like that, and for it to be, you know, a spin off a song that I grew up loving and an artist I grew up loving. It's just a cool experience.
2: So the title of the album is Spanish Moss. Yeah. Is there a significance with that for you?
0: Yeah, you know, I know it's kind of, I don't know exactly where all Spanish Moss is, but I know where I grew up, and my dad, you know, I was born in Savannah. He spent a lot of time off the coast of Savannah, and one of his favorite places. So there's a story, one of my last favorite memories with him. I left his house at the coast to go back to my mom's, and I get there and I look back at my truck and I had something like hanging out of my gas tank, and I was like, what is that? So I went and opened it up, and he had put a handful of Spanish moss in the gas tank. So I always thought of him, you know, when I see that. And it just, a buddy of mine, we were on the golf course, and we were pulled up under a tree. He's like, what's that stuff called again? And I was like, what, Spanish moss? He's like, that's right. And it just sparked that memory. I told him the story, and he's like, dude, we have to write
2: goosebumps.
0: That. Well, I know, and we didn't write the song about that specific memory. It's about a long lost summer, and made it a little more relatable probably to everybody. But sure. It's just funny how songs start and where they end up, and that, you know, we named the album. The whole vibe of the album is, you know, kind of like that. So the song is really cool, something different than I've ever done, and just excited to have it be the title track.
2: I love it. Before you go, we want to play a little game with you.
1: All right, the game is called Next Artist, and in this bucket is questions from other artists that we've interviewed in the last year or so.
0: Okay.
1: Some of them are weird.
0: Yeah.
1: So answer the question, and then at the end
0: most
1: you can...
0: Most of them are, usually.
1: And then at the end you can write your own for the next artist.
0: Would you rather have a monkey, a big one, or a lion as a pet?
1: Oh.
0: I don't know, man. I guess both would be cool. I'm going to go with a monkey. The
2: More know, interactive?
0: They like they hug you. Yeah. Like they're cool. They hang out.
1: That's
0: and
1: right.
0: Just,
2: not as able to eat
0: bring you,
2: drinks maybe?
0: Exactly. That's lion. I would hopefully Bailey gets one of those, and I'll just visit his.
1: Right, so, exactly.
2: Cole Swindell, thanks for hanging out with us.
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0: A Santa Clara, California woman was forced to apologize after cell phone video caught her berating a street taco vendor, calling her a dirty old woman. The incident went viral. 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

0: Colin Stigman, Country Question Time. What is an important thing that must be by your bedside before you go to bed?
1: I don't want to talk about it.
0: Okay, I'll talk about mine first so you can dwell for a minute then you're going to talk about it.
1: All right.
0: Mine is water. I have to have a glass of water by my bed every night before I go to sleep. Bottled, glass, it doesn't matter.
1: Okay.
0: What I don't understand is 95% of the time, I never even drink this glass of water.
1: For real.
0: Most of the time, if it's in a bottle, it just stays by my bed.
1: Right.
0: Or I take it and dump it in my coffee pot for the morning because it's filtered water. But it's like for those rare occasions that I wake up feeling parched or get something in my throat,
1: right.
0: I don't want to have to get out of bed and go get a glass of water. It has to be right there.
1: I could never do that because I wake up thirsty a lot. So I have to get up and go to the fridge and do
0: it.
1: See,
0: maybe this needs to be an imperative thing by your bedside.
1: If I did that, then I would empty the bottle and then lay there and worry that my bottle's empty. That would happen. But so mine, I don't really want to talk about mine, but I will. So those bands that you buy to put around your head to keep your ears warm, right? You know what I'm talking about? In the winter? All right. I have that to put over my eyes at night.
0: You wear a mask at night?
1: Sort of, yes. It's not a...
0: Stop. You do?
1: And
0: every night?
1: Not every night. If I have a hard time going to sleep, I'll take that little ear thing, mask.
0: And an eye mask.
1: Put it over my eyes. And when my eyes get warm... I don't know what it is, but when my eyes get nice and warm, I'm out like a light.
0: What?
1: Yeah.
0: Do you have your band? Does it have like the eyes on it?
1: It does not. It does not.
0: I
1: know what I'm getting for Christmas from Mo now.
0: Have an idea for Christmas.
1: All right, it is the Mo and Stickman Country Question. We're going to move on now.
0: Oh, no, this will never go on.
1: What is the essential thing that is on your nightstand? If you're listening on the Odyssey app, you can tap on the microphone on the station page. Leave us a voice message.

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0: and Stickman, country question. What is something that must be by your bedside before you go to bed at night?
1: My phone.
2: Your phone. So now do you, like, read your phone a few minutes before you go to sleep?
1: Well, see, I'm a firefighter, so, I mean, it's always going to be there for calls and stuff.
0: Yeah. I mean, my phone is near me, but it's, like, quiet. So I just hope nobody needs me at night.
2: That's right. Thank you for your service, by the way.
0: Yes, thank you.
1: Thank you.

0: Moen Steak Man, country question. What is something that needs to be by your bedside before you go to bed at night?
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2: Oh.
0: Wow.
2: So just to clarify, not Mama's Special Kool-Aid.
1: No, Mama doesn't do that unless it's real bad, and it hasn't been real bad in a while.
0: Good to know. I'm glad things are good.
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0: Mo and Stigman, country question. 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
1: My gun.
2: Ooh, oh, okay. 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
0: Don't come knocking on her door at night. 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
1: Well, if you knock, you're okay, but if you just come on in, you won't be going out.
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1: for costumes?
0: Right. I promise you're safe.
1: Are you sure?
0: Yep.

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0: Apparently, Halloween has gotten a little predictable.
1: What do you mean?
0: A new survey asked people which costumes are the most overdone. And the number one answer was the sexy version of anything.
1: Oh.
0: 29% say we can retire the sexy nurse, the sexy cop, the sexy firefighter, the sexy TSA agent. That joke has played. We are done.
1: Yeah, I'm definitely way past that age bracket, so that's not happening over here.
0: Okay.
1: I thought you were going to tell me that I couldn't be the banana or, you know, those I like the costumes where you just put one thing on and voila,
0: and
1: I'm a hamburger.
0: Done.
1: I'm a slice of pizza. Go me.

We here on the Mo and Stickman Show are proud to be your dating consultants. And now we can actually say it because we're kind of qualified. Somebody's trying to bring

We here on the Mo and Stickman Show are proud to be your dating consultants. And now we can actually say it because we're kind of qualified. Somebody's trying to bring

0: And show are proud to be your dating consultants. See, we have been through the dating process. Each of us found a significant other, got married, thereby winning the dating game. And we did it the old school way.
1: Because we old. Well, some older than others. Just saying.
0: All right, so there were no dating apps when we did the whole dating process. But there is a Christian dating app called Upward. And they have introduced something called Chivalry Mode. Oh. And it's designed for women who don't want to make the first move. You turn it on, and the app encourages the men to take the lead.
1: Now, I guess, is it the norm for either party to make the move?
0: I guess. So now you can, the ladies can switch on Chivalry Mode.
1: So, you got to talk to me.
0: Yeah, right.
1: I ain't talking to you.
0: Right. That's the old school way right there. All right, that's as close to the old school way as we can get.
1: I mean, I'm trying to think back. It's been a while since I've been dating. I mean, I guess most of the time I was approached, but I don't think there's women that approach men back in the olden days.
0: Right.
1: That it's that old school.
0: I don't know that I've ever been approached.
1: Did you find Tammy that way?
0: No, Tammy was just being friendly. That was not an approach. That was not an approach.
1: I don't know about that.
0: But we were made for each other, period.

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0: 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Because a single child's light brightens a home. And millions of them, shining together, create a brighter world. 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Watch them glow.
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Well, apparently Paramount was about to move to Nashville, and luckily they didn't. I mean, it's a different culture in the South. Here's the thing. If you see a 50-year-old man on a bicycle in L.A., chances are he's working out. If you see a 50-year-old man on a bicycle in Nashville, he got DUI.

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0: So, do you remember when being called a nerd was supposed to be an insult?
1: Yeah.
0: Well, being a nerd now is apparently hot.
1: Oh.
0: New survey found 83% of Americans would take being called a nerd as a compliment. 69% admit that they are at least a little bit nerdy themselves.
1: I mean, if you're nerdy, you're smart. And if you're smart, you make money. So I think it's just a big win.
0: I like the way you think.
1: I mean, that's

0: how good is Halloween in your neighborhood?
1: We don't trick or treat in it.
0: Oh, wow. Okay.
1: But my sister has a really good neighborhood, okay. So I can't really speak for mine.
0: So maybe you need to submit her neighborhood to Reese's. I'll tell you what I'm talking about coming up on the Mo and Stick Man Show.

0: Reese's is searching for the trick-or-treatiest street in America.
1: I like it.
0: And they're using everything from candy and costume purchases to decorations, walkability, and how much the whole neighborhood gets involved. And they're going to narrow it down to 150 streets, and then a Halloween council will pick the winner on October 21st. The winning street will get a Reese's-fueled block party. Plenty of candy.
1: Oh, man.
0: Special trick-or-treating experience.
1: That's pretty cool.
0: Somewhere in America, one neighborhood is about to become the place that every kid wants their parent to take
1: them. And it is the good candy.
0: It is the good candy.
1: Not the weird, what's that black and orange rolled up chewy thing that takes your teeth out.
0: I think that's what it's called, the black and orange rolled up chewy thing.
1: I mean, what is it called? Nobody knows.
0: I don't know.
1: See?

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He drinks way too early till

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1: The dating rumors surrounding Ella Langley and Tucker Wetmore aren't going away anytime soon.
2: No.
1: During a fan Q&A over the weekend, Tucker was asked directly if he and Ella are a thing.
3: So, like, there's a rumor going around that you and Miss Ella Langley are a thing. Can you confirm?
4: Next question.
1: Next question. So definitely not a confirmation, but also not exactly the answer that's going to stop those rumors.
2: The CMA is putting together a huge tribute to Dolly Parton. I Will Always Love You, a celebration of Dolly Parton, will feature performances from Reba, Carrie Underwood, Lainey Wilson, Brad Paisley, Kelsey Ballerini, Vince Gill, Ella Langley, Ashley McBride, Darius Rucker, Zac Brown, and more. That's going to be an amazing show. The two-hour special will air live from Belmont University in Nashville on Wednesday the 21st on ABC and Disney Plus, and proceeds from the event

There has been a lot of talk about keeping artificial intelligence under control, and the people in charge seem pretty confident that if things were starting to get out of hand, that they could just hit the brakes. Americans aren't so confident. We'll talk about it coming up on the Mo and Stickman Show.

0: right, here is a comforting question for you. If artificial intelligence ever became smarter than humans, could the United States government actually stop it?
1: Oh, I don't know.
0: According to a new poll, YouGov did a poll, about 1 in 4 Americans think that they could. 8% say the government definitely could stop it. Another 17% say they probably could. 45% think that they could probably or definitely could not stop it. And then there's like a whole third of us that's like, I have no idea. See, I am very much an analog person. AI is computer. Computer is electricity. And I just don't understand that if you can't just unplug it from the wall to make it stop, it's way more powerful than I can imagine.
1: I think it's the linking of things, though. You know, it's you got your computer, but then it's attached to your alarm system. And then it's attached. It's all the everything's so connected.
0: Right.
1: That's where the overtake comes. See, in these, you know, scenarios, doomsday, shall we say.
0: Sure.
1: My husband always likes to prep, pretending like there's going to be zombies. And he's always like, what's your role going to be? And I'm like, I'm just going to die because I can't handle the anxiety of it all. So just take me.

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0: All right, that puts the wraps on it for the Mo and Stickman show for today. Though, before we go, though, there's a study that found turning off the TV, doing a crossword puzzle, and eating more fish could be the keys to a better memory.
1: Really?
0: Thing is, you've got to remember to do all that stuff.
1: I'm going to write it on this.
0: Say goodbye, Mo.
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1: Is it Friday yet?
2: Yeah, it is.
1: God, if you could please speak that into existence, I think that might be the one thing you won't be able to speak into existence, unfortunately.
2: But if we take the next 2 days off, it is Friday.
1: Hey,
2: so here we go.
1: See ya. It is 6:05, and I've already mortified myself.
2: Okay, explain.
1: No, don't say okay. Say, oh, Ellen, what happened?
2: Oh, well, it was yourself, so I'm uninvolved.
1: I've mortified myself coming into the parking garage. You would think that there was no one there this early in the morning, but there are a couple of other people that tend to use our parking garage. You know, it's a big ramp, whatever. Maybe three or four gentlemen were unpacking their car. And here I come in, barreling through the little parking lot, scanning my little scanner ticket.
2: Yeah.
1: Singing at the top of my lungs a song to get me pumped up for this show. Right when I'm singing this line is when all the guys look at me.
3: I've been sitting on the washing machine.
1: Yeah. Right there.
2: Yeah.
1: Kacey Musgraves' Dry Spell, and I'm just belting it out at the top of my lungs, and it's like, I've been sitting on a washing machine. Everyone.
2: And is it the construction guys that are always there in the morning?
1: Of like course.
2: JMI like, Mechanical or whatever it is, and they're like, we got tools. We can be up in your shed.
0: Everything people are talking about. No doom scrolling required. Ellen and Aaron's Big Three. Number one.
2: All right, Zach Top. We all love him. You saw him at the Secret Show. Yeah. Well, hopefully, if you're smart enough to make sure you got those tickets. He is a very Washington guy, and I think Washington guys have a very peculiar, awesome sense of humor. So he releases a 7-inch vinyl, and this is how he decides to do
4: it. Some folks say 7 inches ain't enough.
1: Oh, my God.
4: I say it's just right.
1: Well, we know the theme of today's show.
5: Yeah. We're off to a great start.
2: Good grief. Yeah, so apparently this released September 25th. I missed it. But now you can go to Zach Top's official online store, and you can get this 7-inch vinyl that has side A, Good Girls and Cowgirls, side B, Other Side of Hurtin'.
1: Wait, there's two songs on one record?
2: It's a 7-inch vinyl.
1: Oh, I don't know. Listen, I was born in the 80s. I'm not as old as you. We had cassette tapes.
2: They definitely had vinyl. I was going to ask you if you had a record player, but I think you just answered my question already.
5: Yeah, I don't know what that means. Is that for one song? I don't
2: It's a very small little vinyl guy. I'm surprised. Okay, so I get it because you're too old to be hip. But like, so I feel like you'd be coming around on the vinyl thing. No, no record player for you, Ron?
5: No, I'm good.
2: Okay, it's
1: just
2: coming
1: old
2: for
1: man.
2: You.
1: Yeah. That's
0: number two.
1: Oh, you see how convenient that was?
2: Yeah, it's convenient. Yeah. Don't you have a birthday coming up? Okay.
1: He does, and a big one. Don't get him worked up over it. Aaron, stop it. 30s are great, Ron. 30s are great.
5: Thank you, Ellen.
1: Guests have chosen a name for the brand new Point Defiant Zoo and Aquarium's first ever porcupet.
2: Oh,
1: yeah.
2: Cool.
1: After a public vote, Bramble will be her name.
2: I like that.
1: She was inspired. The name was inspired by a prickly plant with tangled branches, and of course, it reflects her little spiky quills. And you know, she's got a little curious nature. She was born on October 17th, so I think that makes her what, a Leo?
2: I think it makes her a porcupine.
5: I don't know.
1: Yeah, there you go. Yeah, yes, a porcupine. I've got her posted up on our Instagram at

0: Seattle Wolf if you want to see some cuteness to start your day.
1: Number three.
2: I'm not saying I support suspects in crimes, but this guy, maybe he deserves to go. There was a guy. They were trying to hunt him down for doing some illegal activity, and he was hiding under a deck. They got him. They arrested him. He then escaped because he pulled the handcuffs like around his body to get them in front of him.
3: Oh. Dang.
2: He started beating out the door of the patrol car, shorted out a fuse, and it caused the window to roll down, and then he just got out and left.
3: No way.
0: At that point, you're like, hey, bro, nice job. All right, see ya. Do you do that or no?
2: That's what I'm saying. Like, you know what? Good on you. We'll give you a couple days of freedom. We'll be back on Saturday.
0: Yeah, we'll come back to collect you with better handcuffs.
2: Yeah,
3: exactly. He's back to performing at Cirque du Soleil now.
0: Yeah, yeah.
3: Right. Oh, my goodness.
0: Man. A lot of fun happening this morning. Your chance to possibly win tickets to the hometown holiday show. And we'll guarantee you a lot of laughs.
3: Guarantee?
0: Yeah.

0: Waking Up with Ellen and Aaron.
1: I have been up since 2:30 in the morning, and that's not the news. The news
2: oh
1: that
2: my
1: I,
2: gosh.
1: Yeah, I know. The news is that I did not one, not two, but three ridiculously egregious things at 2:30 in the morning. And we need to decide which one is the most egregious because, well, it's all going to make your head hurt. I'll explain more coming up.
0: Wolf traffic.

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1: I wish I had some like sleepy time music. Like lullaby and good night, which is what I could have used this morning at 2:30 when I was wide awake in my bed.
2: You stayed up till 2:30?
1: Heck no. I fell asleep, I would say, relatively early for me. I always try to go to sleep early. On average, I sleep around 10. Yesterday, it was like 8:30, and I was out.
2: Ellen, you got to get more sleep.
1: I agree, but I also need to have a life because I'm trying to find a husband to get married, and you know, you got to be out and be social.
2: True.
1: That's not the point of this story. The point is that I went to sleep at 8:30, and I woke up bright-eyed and bushy-tailed at 2:30 a.m., just happy as a clam until I looked over and realized what time it was. So I needed to kill some time, count some sheep, if you will, so I could go back to sleep.
2: Okay.
1: So instead of counting sheep, what is the 40-year-old woman's version of that? Going on Amazon.
2: Oh, my gosh.
1: I did three egregious things. The first one was going on to Amazon. I decided that it was time for me to partake in Amazon Prime Days.
2: That's a scam. Amazon Prime. Yeah, for sure.
1: I made a purchase, though.
2: What did you buy?
1: 2:30 in the morning, I bought a pet fence, like a little pet gate for my dog, okay? $20. That's a steal, right?
2: Yeah.
1: $20.
2: I guess.
1: So not egregious, right? That's behavior
2: number one. Oh, yeah. I'm not even Ron with his financial goals, I wouldn't balk at that. You're good.
1: Okay. Second egregious behavior also has to do with shopping. I got a targeted ad from Polo Ralph Lauren. And
2: you've been begging for that. That's not targeted. Yeah, you've been keyboard clicking, manifesting that into existence. They're like, do you still want what's in your cart?
1: Yeah, you know what's in my cart right now? A lunchbox, a burgundy red lunchbox that has the little Polo Ralph Lauren logo all over it. And you know, Polo Ralph Lauren lunchbox is expensive, right? Second egregious thing I did this morning. Bought a $40 Ralph Lauren Polo lunchbox.
2: To $60 before 4:30, that's pretty good.
3: You don't even need a lunchbox.
2: Right.
1: I'm hoping, great, I'm so glad you pointed that out, because I'm hoping that if I have the really expensive lunchbox that I'll force myself to put really good expensive food in there and actually eat it. Kind of like when girls get big Stanley cups in hopes of drinking a ton of water. It's like an accessory.
2: Yeah,
1: some kind of hoping.
2: Yeah.
1: That's how I justified it.
3: You're like John, and it drives me

0: crazy. He doesn't buy things to satisfy his needs. He buys things hoping that he will then have those needs.
1: Yeah, because I need to eat more healthy. Aaron and I were just talking yesterday off the air about how humans just in general are all about routine and like same things every day. And so my routine right now is to go to whatever fast food place Ron and I have talked about during the day after the after work. Eat that crap.
2: Yeah, you guys are like, you guys are feral when it comes to eating. Like, you don't.
0: You're just as bad.
2: No, hold on. Hear me out on this one. This is, and I don't want to sidetrack your conversation, but let's do it. You guys don't eat. Like, I don't know if it's some weird, like, generational thing, but, like, I get here, and, like, right now, I'm intentionally fasting to try and hit my weight goals, but normally, I would come in here and have a banana, have something to eat, kind of go. But, like, Ron, sometimes you're here till like 1 o'clock, and I don't see you eat a single thing. Yeah. And then, Ellen, you either occasionally be like, oh, my gosh, I got to have an egg bite. You guys have got to, like, eat better to, like, just feel better. Like, what's going on?
1: I didn't have a $40 Ralph Lauren lunchbox yet.
0: So you do need it.
2: So you think that is going to make you prep your food the night before, put it in this lunchbox, get up and be ready to eat like a normal person.
1: When you put it like that, it sounds like a lot of work. I thought it magically just went in there. Can I please enjoy my $40 purchase before you poo-poo all over it?
2: No. Do you know me at all?
1: The last thing I did. All right, so I'm up at 2:30 in the morning. I spend $20 on Amazon Prime Days, which I feel like I got away really well with that, right? Only $20 on Amazon Prime Days.
2: Oh, the Ralph Lauren wasn't on Amazon.
1: A $40, Polo Ralph Lauren is not on Amazon. How dare you, right? The last thing I did at 2:30 in the morning, this is how I wrapped up my morning, had nothing to do with spending money. It had to do with bawling my eyes out because I saw this video of Brazilian firefighters helping a dehydrated armadillo and give it water because there's national fires all over Brazil. Look at how cute that is. I was sobbing because there is still good in this world. And you know what? With everything going on, armadillos are getting fed water. I can't even talk.
2: Your algorithm is so weird.
1: So I'm going to need you to carry the rest of the show because your girl is a little loopy. And please take my wallet.
2: Let's Uber Eats some food for you. You're going to be good.
1: On me.

Back in the day, Potts Farm was a place to go. Load a truck up, hit the dirt road. Jump the barbed wire, spread the word. Light the bonfire and call the girls. King in the can and the Marlboro man. Jack and Jim were a few good men. Where you learn how to kiss and cuss and fight too. Better watch out for the boys in blue. And all this small town, he said, she said. Ain't it funny how rumors spread? Like I know something y'all don't know. Man, that talk is getting old. You better mind your business, man. Watch your mouth. Before I have to knock that loud mouth out. I'm tired of talking, man. Y'all ain't listening. Them old dirt

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1: It is a true honor to introduce the next guest to our show. She woke up the Great Northwest for over 25 years as the best morning news anchor Cairo 7 has ever had. Please welcome to the show, former First Lady of Woodinville, cancer survivor, and executive ambassador of the Making Strides Against Breast Cancer Walk, and my very good friend, the one and only Michelle Millman!
2: Oh, my.
1: Whoa. Good morning, Michelle.
2: Good morning, and I love the walk-up song, Loving Life Again.
3: Yeah. Hello.
1: Just for you. Just
2: for
1: you.
2: Aren't we all? Good morning, friends.
1: Good morning. You know, you woke up this early for so many years. Do you ever get to sleep in, or is it just waking up this early is an automatic now?
2: It's an automatic. It's not 1:30 or 2 in the morning, but this morning it was like 10 minutes to 4. So it's like my lunchtime right now for everybody waking up. Not really, but yeah. No, it's getting a little better, but pretty much 4-ish is my normal alarm clock. Just boom, I'm up.
1: Michelle is always up and walking. That is just what Michelle does. And she twisted my arm. Said, Ellen, I'm doing this little walk. Do you want to come do it with me? So talk to me about Making Strides Against Breast Cancer. We're going to be there on Saturday. What is happening and how can folks join us?
2: I'm so excited. It does not cost to join. Anyone listening can come out and join us. There are more than 150 of these walks across the U.S. Seattle has one of the largest ones. We'll be down on Pier 62 along the Seattle waterfront. And all the fun stuff starts at 9, but if you're not an early riser, if that's early to you, the walk begins at 10:30, so you have a little bit of leeway. But there's so much going on at the pier with just informational booths about breast cancer and so much to see and do, a doggy costume contest, so much that you don't want to miss that part. But that's what goes on, and we are raising funds, even though it doesn't cost to come join us. But we are raising funds, the American Cancer Society, helping get rid of breast cancer once and for all, hopefully in our lifetimes.
1: I mean, Michelle, you didn't just fight cancer once. You're a multi-time cancer survivor, too. And you were young when you had breast cancer. How old were you when that? Because I remember seeing you on Cairo when you were going through chemo and like it was so brave, like your hair was coming back, you know. But you were really young. How old was that?
2: 40. And it's, I mean, I've had people who had breast cancer diagnosed in their 30s. It does happen. A lot of us think, oh, that can't happen to me. I'm too young for that. In their 20s, one of our remarkable ladies being recognized Saturday morning was in her 20s. Jeez. When she was diagnosed. And so it can happen. It is not common, but it can happen. And I know you've all heard the statistic probably in your listeners that 1 in 8 women will be diagnosed with breast cancer in their lifetime. So it is really, it's the number one cancer women are diagnosed with other than skin cancer.
4: I didn't know
2: so
4: it was that many.
2: So it's a real thing. Yeah. 1 in 8.
4: Now,
2: one
4: Michelle,
2: in eight.
4: I have a question for you. If I wanted to participate in this breast cancer walk, it's this Saturday, correct? Okay.
2: This Saturday.
4: So you got to wake up a little early, not too bad. But

0: But how long should I be prepared to walk? Because I'm not really much of a walker, and I mean, I want to support, but like, how does this work for me, the guy who just likes to watch football on the couch?
1: Yeah.
2: This is exactly when I saw Ellen yesterday, what she asked me. So I joked her, it's a good 20 miles. No, they are calling it a 5K, which is like 3.1 miles, but it's truly just 2.5 miles. We go from Pier 62 to the stadiums, which is kind of fun.
0: How fun.
2: We get a little potty break there for those with small bladders. And then we walk back to the waterfront, and then even more fun goes on there. And yeah, so it's not that bad, Aaron.
0: Okay.
2: You can do it.
0: Do I have to wear pink?
2: Well, you don't have to. We would not kick you out. But
0: I get to wear pink.
2: You get to. Pink.
3: Yeah.
0: I get to wear pink.
2: I will tell you, if you show up, I do have some pink beads and pink sunglasses for my team. So I would be happy to give you some pink. If you arrive.
0: Cool. Mm-hmm. Okay. Mm-hmm. All right.
3: Man, Michelle Millman, she is the executive ambassador of the Making Strides Against Breast Cancer Walk that's happening this weekend. I'm walking as a part of Millie's Mavens. If you would like to join us or support the cause, go to seattlewolf.com. And Michelle, thank you for being a good friend to me while I've been, you know, going through my, you know, mammograms and stuff like that. It's just been really nice to have a friend who unfortunately understands that you're such a great face for this cause and organization. And I will see you on Saturday. I can't wait.
2: Oh, love you, friend. Thanks, guys.

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0: the Wolf.
1: All right, time for Takedown. Taylor, on the line today, your chance to win some pit tickets to Hometown Holiday December 3rd in the Accesso Showwear in Kent. But more importantly, your chance for bragging rights to say that you did, in fact, take down our dear, sweet Maybe. Ellen Taylor.
2: And a delirious Ellen Taylor today.
1: That's actually the one that makes me scared.
3: Yeah.
1: The delirious Ellen Taylor, you do not know what's coming at you. So, Rachel in Maple Valley, good luck. How are you feeling?
4: Hey there. Hold on just one second. I need to put it on actual speaker so I can hear you guys.
1: Yeah. Okay. I love that. Y'all set?
4: Much better. Got it.
1: All right, cool. Well, let's get rid of Ellen.
3: Okay. Hey, why you gotta say it like that?
1: I think that might be my new phrase. Getting rid of Ellen. Bye. All right. All right, Rachel, we've got 30 seconds together to answer 10 questions. All of them must start with the letter P, as in pretty. You can pass if you like. No repeat answers, please. Ellen cannot duplicate your answers, and there is no swearing on the radio. All good?
4: All good.
1: You sound like you know what we're doing, so let's just get right into it. The letter P, 30 seconds. Please name a school supply.
4: A pencil.
1: Something you plug in.
4: A plug.
1: Something with buttons.
4: A pass.
1: Subject in school.
4: Say it again.
1: Subject in school.
4: P.
1: Criminal activity.
4: Pass.
1: Something you'd see at the beach.
4: A pretty lady.
1: Type of exercise.
4: Pilates.
1: Frozen food aisle item.
4: Cheese.
1: There we are. Nice. 1, 2, 3, 4, 5, 6. Nice work.
2: Woo! Yeah.
3: You guys for a second.
1: You should. That's a solid 6.
3: Oh man. Okay.
1: You're going to have to dig deep for that tired energy to beat Rachel on this one. Do you want to talk to Rachel a little bit? You guys haven't even said hello.
3: Oh, hi. Well, yeah, it's because she was too busy putting us on speakerphone or Bluetooth or whatever.
1: I was too busy kicking you out.
3: Yeah, getting rid of me. Hi, Rachel.
4: Hi, Ellen. How are you today?
3: I'm good. I'm going to feel really bad trying to beat you. Normally, I'm more confident, but I have been up since 2:30. So, I'm going to try my best.
4: I like the sound of that. I'm okay with it.
1: I like Rachel. All right. The letter is P.
3: Okay.
1: I don't like to give you the thing because you'll use that against me. Like the P as in blah. You'll save that for an answer. So, I'm not giving you any more of those.
3: Okay.
1: But 30 seconds on the clock. You've got to beat 6. Please, Ellen, name a school supply.
3: Pencil.
1: Duplicate.
3: Pen.

0: Something you plug in.
1: A phone.
0: Something with buttons.
1: A phone. Shoot. Dang it.
0: Subject in school.
1: Physics.
0: Criminal activity.
1: Peeking.
0: Something you'd see at the beach.
1: Not a pumpkin. A seal pup. Pup. No, a pupper.
0: Sure.
1: Dog.
0: Type of exercise.
1: Pilates.
0: Well, duplicate. That was after that. And a duplicate. 1, 2, 3, 4.
1: I couldn't get peas, but I could get
0: five.
1: Physics. Why?
0: Rachel, that's a win.
2: Yeah. Yes. PE teacher did it.
0: Yes. Oh, you're a PE teacher?
2: Yes.
0: Yeah, that's
1: so
0: amazing.
1: It was rigged. Yeah. You cheated. I get it.
0: That's hilarious. Well, not only are you entered into the pot to win those pit tickets for Hometown Holiday, you did, in fact, beat Ellen. So listen up. She doesn't like to say it, but we love to hear it.
1: I'm Ellen, and Rachel in Maple Valley did, in fact, take down Taylor.
3: Yeah.
1: Nice job, Rachel.
0: Now you can get your students to run by saying, I took down Ellen Taylor this morning. You better do those push-ups.

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0: everything people are talking about. No doom scrolling required. Ellen and Aaron's Big Three. Number one.
1: While he is no Taylor Swift, Zach Top has found a very unique way to announce his new vinyl. Now, a 7-inch vinyl, for those that don't know, which is everyone in the studio but me, apparently, it's just a smaller vinyl that still plays on your regular record player. Mm-hmm. It doesn't really hold very many songs, like basically two.
2: Okay, that was my question. Yeah.
1: Yeah, it holds one on the front and one on the back, but Zach found this unique way to promote it.
3: Some folks say 7 inches ain't enough. Whoa. I say it's just right.
4: Whoa.
2: I love that he just giggles.
1: Yeah. Apparently in the clip, he's like, Dave thinks that's funny too. And I'm guessing Dave was the one holding the iPhone.
4: Yeah.
1: But 7 inches, you can get that on Zach's official online store.
4: Careful.
0: Number two.
4: All right. Guests have chosen a name for the brand new addition to Point Defiant Zoo and Aquarium. It's the first ever Porcupet. It's a little girly porcupine. Yeah, so there was a public vote, and Bramble is her name. The name was inspired by a prickly plant, and it's got tangled branches, which kind of looks like her. You know, she's got some spiky quills, and she's really curious because she's a little baby. Bramble, the Porcupet, was born on August 17th, and while Bramble is the first Porcupet, I'm sorry, not while, the Porcupet is the first Porcupet to be born in the 121-year history of Point Defiant Zoo. You say that five times fast.
1: I can't, but yeah, this prickly, friendly, curious creature, and they didn't name it Ellen. Opportunity missed.
0: Number three.
2: Down at, what is it called? It's Black Lake.
4: Yeah. Aaron thinks he's so
2: I know.
4: Funny.
1: I got you laughing. All right, that's all right. Whatever. Sorry, Ron. We're paying attention.
2: A man was arrested after a domestic disturbance call. He was put in the back of a patrol vehicle. He ended up taking his cuffs and getting them in front of him. So he moved his arms around. He then started beating the door, shorted a fuse, and it rolled down the window, and he escaped.
4: Wow.
1: That's
2: leading
1: impressive.
2: To a several hour long manhunt. He broke into another house, stole some clothes, and then took off again. My question is, do you get kind of a pass? Because that's a little impressive.
4: I mean, it is impressive.
1: Did they get him again?
2: Yes. But I'm saying,
1: bummer. I mean,
2: give
1: good.
2: Give me a couple days. Escaping a police car?
4: Yeah.
2: I don't know.
4: While in handcuffs.
1: How has that not happened more frequently? I feel like that should be something that more criminals could do.
4: Why are you encouraging criminals to Cirque du Soleil themselves out of handcuffs?
1: No, I'm not saying I want this to happen more. I'm just wondering how it doesn't. Whatever.
4: It's one of those days.
1: Yeah.
4: Hey, good morning. You're listening to Ellen and Aaron. This is 100.7 The Wolf. We'll help get you through your day. If you help us get us through ours,
1: we're
4: in this together.

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1: I drank, air quotes, expired tea yesterday, and now Ellen's concerned for my health.
2: There was nothing air quotey about it. It expired in October of 2022.
1: I think you're talking bogus. We'll get into it in just a little bit.
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1: What if the thing you're listening to right now never got interrupted? 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Because it's not magic, but it's not not magic.

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0: you 2 weeks ago that the tea in this building is expired. I told you it was expired like 10 years ago. I might have been over-exaggerating that part. But you still knew it was expired. You sucked it down anyways, like the fiend that you are. And I look on the bottom of the box, Ron, and it said October 2022. Best experienced by October 2022.
1: It's right there in the words. Best.
2: So, oh, so you did see the date when you tried it.
1: Well, okay, so there's two kitchens in this building.
0: What had happened?
1: And so
0: was...
1: I thought she was talking about the large kitchen, and then there's the little kitchen, which I've been using for my beverages, which we title AC's Kitchen.
0: Because you title it AC's Kitchen.
1: Well, because I didn't know the other kitchen existed for like a week when I first started here.
0: Oh.
1: But anyway, so there's two sets of tea stations, and I thought that you were talking about the large tea station, so I thought it was fine in the other one. But still, I maintain... It's ground up herbs and stuff. I don't know what tea's made of. It's flaky stuff. It's like fish food looking. It's not wet. It's not chicken. It's not milk. There's nothing wrong with drinking that.
0: The second it says expired, if it is like, you know, if it says best experience by October, let's say it is 7th, right? At midnight, when the clock strikes midnight, I'm throwing it away. I might even throw it away the day beforehand too, because I'm not playing that game of intestinal roulette.
1: Do you so you think that a food magically just has this like straight line across good, October 2nd, totally bad?
0: Well, that's what this label says.
1: So you trust that?
0: Why
1: it
0: wouldn't
1: says,
0: I?
1: It even says on the box, best buy. And you know what I did, Ellen? Because you were giving me so much crap.
0: What?
1: I decided to go to the interwebs and back up my play.
0: Okay. What did you find?
1: What website do you think I'm using for credibility for this?
0: That's what I'm questioning, actually, because
1: none other than the USDA.
0: The USDA?
1: Yeah.
0: Okay.
1: .gov, which means it's important.
0: Well, that doesn't mean that it's accurate, but that's a story for another time.
1: Hold, I need a second for that. You might be right on. Yeah, yeah. Look at FSIS, which is Food Safety and Inspection Service.
0: Hold on, but you know that the USDA is about farmers and ranchers and agricultural products, right?
1: And food.
0: Okay.
1: And food dating. The only product in this great country of America that it's federally mandated that it is thrown away by the use-by date is baby formula.
0: Mm.
1: It's not tea bags. Mm-hmm. Tea bags are just fine.
0: My friend was concerned about you yesterday, too. After work, I met up with my really good friend, Michelle Millman, who spent 30 years in local news. She is a smart woman. She's also a boy mom. So she's used to you boys putting whatever you want in your stomachs and having intestines of steel. Her concern, though, was that you had lemon ginger tea.
1: Yeah.
0: And ginger apparently can mold and such. And so you went not just 1, 2, or 3 days past the best buy date. You went 4 years past it.
2: Did you notice a weird taste?
1: This is literally my next point, Ron. You took the words right out of my mouth. Is... If it doesn't taste weird, it's fine. Like, if I'm drinking milk, I'm not looking at the use-by date. I'm just going to taste it. And if it's good, I'm going to drink it. If it's bad, I'm not going to drink it. Because could you say that milk could go bad before the best-by date? I think it could.
0: Mm-hmm.
1: I'm not paying attention to little letters on a carton. I'm going to smell the chicken, and if it smells funky, I'm not going to eat it.
2: I was making chili, and I had a beef broth come out in chunks, and I smelled it, and I said, it seems okay. And so I finished it and fed it to John, and we were fine.
0: What?
1: I had the same thing with some Greek yogurt.
0: No, I'm not messing
1: sorry,
0: with
1: sorry, sorry. It wasn't Greek yogurt. It was no. Actually whipping cream. We were making some homemade ice cream, and it came out chunky. And I Googled. I was like, can whipping cream be good if it's chunky? And it was like, yeah, you're good to go.
2: It's basically cheese. It's still good.
1: It's all fine.
0: When you ask ChatGPT if curdled milk is good to drink, you know ChatGPT tells you what you want to hear,
1: you're
0: right?
1: You're so brave, Aaron, for trying this past the use-by date.
0: Go and do it.
2: Cheese. You're basically having cheese.
1: So those dates on these foods, I pay zero attention to them, and I think it's overrated.
0: I am convinced that this is your way of cheating your way into a soft 45 win because you're trying to hit your weight loss goal of 200 pounds. And even though you keep on eating cheeseburgers and french fries on the weekend, in fact, you're higher than your starting weight. But anyway, I
1: was at 207 this morning, so I'm good. But so you think I'm trying to get sick intentionally?
0: You're 207 this morning because you had expired tea yesterday. You probably spent way too much time on the John yesterday and don't want to tell us about
1: it. I'm going to go back and have 3 tea bags if that's the case. All right, back me up. I say the use-by dates, ignore them. Just smell it, taste it. It's good to go. 253-642-WOLF.
0: Gross. No way anyone agrees with you.
1: Let's prove Ellen wrong.

0: Walt Start with Ellen and Aaron.
1: Ellen, I'm going to take this as a sign of affection that you're worried about me drinking expired tea, but I think you're overthinking this just a bit.
2: I'm sorry. When there's an expiration date on a box, especially when it's from October 2022, I don't want you drinking it.
1: Look, they put the Best Buy dates on food, and I get it, but it's more of a suggestion. It's more of like a bell curve to me. Look, if it was four-year-old chicken, yeah, I'm throwing it out. But it's tea. It's like dried flakes, and I'm going to keep drinking it.
2: They don't have an expiration date on there for funsies.
1: All right, fine. I'm going to go to the 253 and see what we got here. Text in a call, 253-642-WOLF. Let's go to Jared in Bremerton. Jared, please tell me you're backing me up on this one.
3: I'm totally with you.

0: we eat questionable stuff all the time. But that being said, I have this argument all the time, like bread, for instance, right? There's a Best Buy date on there.
1: Yeah.
0: And my wife is very much, as soon as it hits that date, throw it away.
1: Yeah.
2: No.
1: Because she's
0: and
1: sane.
0: No, it's like, is the bread soft and does it have mold on it? If you can answer yes and no to those questions, it's
1: ew.
0: Still good.
2: It doesn't even need to be soft for me.
3: I agree.
2: Does it just not have mold?
3: It just needs to not have mold. And I'm going to be honest with you. This is going to gross out Ellen, but Jared and Ronna, know you're with me. I have just picked off those mold spots before and eaten the rest
1: I'm
3: of the bread.
1: Throw up. I know,
3: Ron, you've done it. I see your face. Jared, have you done
1: I'm going to vomit.
2: It's just mold.
3: Yeah, see, and were you fine? Did you have to stink up the submarine by eating this stuff, or were you okay?
0: No, we're fine.
3: That's what I thought. Thank you for the call, Jared. I appreciate you.
1: This is what they talk about when they say toxic masculinity, isn't right? it?
3: Yeah. I will say that the male colors are giving me a ray of light. I'm assuming that Peter in Tacoma, you think the same thing, that this is okay, drinking expired tea?
4: Absolutely. I've got tea in my house from my grandmother who passed away over 30 years ago, and it's still good.
1: What is your definition of still good?
4: What's that?
1: What is your definition of still good? Because tea that's been sitting around for 35 years, what definition of good do you have that makes it seem like it tastes good to you?
4: The fact that it doesn't have any extra crap in it to make it go bad.
3: Exactly. Yeah, get off my boy, Peter.
4: Ellen, there are some things in life that actually get better with age, those being cheese, wine, tea, herbs, and other things.
1: And Ellen Taylor.
3: Oh, No. Don't fall for that, Peter. Thanks for the call, Peter. Appreciate you. All right, Francesca in Bremerton, I'm nervous. What's your thought on this? Is it okay to eat food after the Best Buy date?
5: So I'm breaking the mold. I'm a girl, and yes, it is. Dried leaves. There's nothing in it. As long as if it's stored in a proper, like, dried location, it's not getting mold.
3: Yep.
1: Francesca, what makes you an expert on food safety?
5: So, I work at a school, so we do food handler stuff every year. I have to go through a course every 6 months on safety. For one, I used to work at a grocery store. I worked in a coffee shop.
3: This is great.
5: You kind of have to learn certain things with handling food. Depending on the food and depending on how it's stored is how you determine if how long it's going to go. They just put those on there as like a ground, like, hey, for freshness and all of that, that's when you want to use it.
2: What's the oldest food you fed the kids?
1: Good question, Ron. Oh, she got quiet.
3: I get it.
5: I'm Mexican, so we like making Mexican food and storing in our freezer, our deep freezer. And we have tamales that we will eat that are like probably a couple years.
3: See, nothing wrong with that. So based on your recommendation, because I told this to our office assistant about the expired tea, and I was like, you know, I'm still going to drink the expired tea, but let's get a fresh batch coming in because I'm going through them. So I threw away some of the expired tea in anticipation of the new tea arriving today, solely based on that, not because I'm worried about drinking the expired tea. But, Francesca, would I be safe going and retrieving all that expired tea bags out of the garbage can to then drink it? Is that okay?
5: Oh, heck no.
1: Let's
3: I thought you said it was okay. They're all dry.
1: Not on the trash, Aaron. We're going to draw the line there.
3: Thank you, Francesca. I appreciate you calling in.
1: Have a good one.

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0: John Party too.
2: Country music in Seattle. It's all right here.
0: Blake Shelton, anything to add?
3: The Wolf!
0: This is Seattle's number one for

0: do. Fancy light.
1: 100.7 The Wolf. Today's biggest story deserves a song by Washington's biggest musician. But Aaron Crawford will have to do. This is the 10-Minute Tune with Ellen and Aaron, powered by Angel of the Winds Casino Resort.
2: Oh, Aaron Crawford.
3: Hello.
2: My favorite time of day.
3: Yeah?
2: Where I get to tell you what to do.
3: Yeah, I'd like to talk to you about that. Normally, yeah. I'm kind of okay with it. It's kind of it's my lot in life, especially for this bit of ours, this 10-Minute Tune. You get to tell me what to write about, but... Ellen, did you know that today is our 5-month anniversary?
2: Oh, is it really?
3: Of this show together here on the radio?
2: Oh, yeah, it is. The 7th. Yeah, it is.
3: Yeah, so...
2: What'd you get me?
3: And during that, absolutely nothing.
2: Oh.
3: I wait for 6 months, okay?
2: Okay,
3: don't
2: good,
3: worry.
2: Good. I got
3: 6 months, I wouldn't expect anything either. But anyway, I think that I should be able to have a little bit of sway in what I write today for the 5-month anniversary, if you will. Give me this little tiny gift.
2: Hold on. This guy just said, I didn't get you anything. And now he's like, will you give me something?
3: Yeah, I see the problem there. But anyway, I just had a sad moment. Like, Clicky, my pen.
2: Yeah.
3: My little guy right here.
2: Yeah.
3: I've used up all of his ink. I started out at this show brand new with this guy, which is a Pilot G2
2: and?
3: Pen, which is like the best pen.
2: Yeah.
3: And I have to retire him. And I think that he deserves a 21-gun salute, a six-string salute on his way to the trash bin.
2: Oh, my gosh. You're going to sing a song about it. And here I thought you were going to sing something great about us having the show together.
3: No.
2: But no, this will be about your pen.
3: That'll be for our 6th year. I think this one needs to be about a pen.
2: You better make it good. You got 10 minutes to prove me wrong, all right?
4: Hey, girl. What's up? I know it's late, but I knew you'd pick it up. Nah, I ain't.

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0: It's Ellen and Aaron. This is 100.7 The Wolf. You know, in honor of our 5-month anniversary, is Aaron going to write a 10-minute tune about us? No, he's writing one about his pen that died. We'll explain more coming up.
1: Town to see the world.

0: 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Today's biggest story deserves a song by Washington's biggest musician. But Aaron Crawford will have to do. This is the 10-Minute Tune with Ellen and Aaron, powered by Angel of the Winds Casino Resort.
1: Aaron, the voice guy, said it himself. You sing a song about the biggest story of the day, which today is, it is our 5-month anniversary, and today of all days is the day you decided that you wanted to make one little request.
2: Look, I never get to choose this thing. You guys always just hand it to me, and
1: that's the bit.
3: Yeah, that's the point.
2: Okay, fair enough, but one day in 5 months, I get to write a song because I think there is an unsung hero in my life.
1: Is there?
2: And I think it deserves a 10-minute tune.
1: Okay.
2: So I decided to write a song about Clicky, my pen.
1: Oh my God. Not us, not me and Ron, you know, the ones that support you on this show and this morning show endeavor.
2: We support We support each other.
1: But this pen,
2: yeah, he's done so much work for me over the course of everything. So this was brand new when I first started here, this Pilot G2 pen. It's a really nice writing pen, and I have used every ounce of ink, and it's about to go in the trash can. So I think a little 10-minute tune to send it off. I drew inspiration from this. It was for me, and I may have bitten off more than I could chew. All roses to Taylor Swift. I thought I knew what I knew you would be a good song for this. It's very Toy Story feeling that my pen is going in the garbage.
1: Uh-huh.
2: So I thought that I could write it that I knew what I knew you, which is the theme song for Toy Story 5.
1: Yeah.
2: So the worlds are colliding.
1: Uh-huh.
2: And Ellen, you see,
1: you're singing a song about a stupid pen, but okay. I'm sorry. This pen that means
2: you
1: so much to you.
2: You watch your mouth when you're talking about Clicky, okay?
1: Okay, I'm sorry.
2: here we go.
1: I'm sorry.
2: I'm a little nervous about this one, actually.
1: I know you are.
2: All right, here we go. I used you for the whole time that I've worked here. You write real smooth.

0: Life has ways of making a grown man cry. Now we say goodbye to my pen. But I'll remember you always. I could click on you every time. Had to write a 10-minute tune in a hurry. Now I'm filled with worry. Will I find another? But I knew it, I used ya. I knew it, I used ya. So long, Clicky, till we meet again.
1: Stop clapping for that. You can't touch that button. Don't touch that button. Good for you. Goodbye, Clicky.
2: Bye, Clicky.
1: You know, you can find another one in the closet, right?
0: Yeah.
1: Same one, same kind.
0: There's like 30 of them.
2: Same.

0: 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Do it for a great cause. We also have a staple Pacific Northwest icon, the one and only Michelle Millman, in next to talk about how you can help make a difference. We'll explain more coming up.
1: Wolf Traffic.
2: Sometimes it feels like the news is full of things that have never happened before. And that is not exactly true. In fact, it may have happened this very week, hundreds or thousands of years ago. I'm Sally Helm, host of the podcast History This Week from the History Channel. Trade embargoes? Thomas Jefferson tried them. Rent too high? 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

0: 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Libby Holman was a sexually fluid blues singer who became famous in the 1920s, and then infamous when she was indicted for her husband's murder. 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
1: It is a true honor to introduce the next guest to our show. She woke up the Great Northwest for over 25 years as the best morning news anchor Cairo 7 has ever had. Please welcome to the show, former First Lady of Woodinville, cancer survivor, and executive ambassador of the Making Strides Against Breast Cancer Walk, and my very good friend, the one and only Michelle Millman!
2: Oh my.
1: Whoa. Michelle is always up and walking. That is just what Michelle does. And Jeez. She twisted my arm. Said, Ellen, I'm doing this little walk. Do you want to come do it with me? So talk to me about Making Strides Against Breast Cancer. We're going to be there on Saturday. What is happening and how can folks join us?
3: I'm so excited. It does not cost to join. Anyone listening can come out and join us. There are more than 150 of these walks across the U.S. Seattle has one of the largest ones. We'll be down on Pier 62 along the Seattle waterfront. And all the fun stuff starts at 9, but if you're not an early riser, if that's early to you, the walk begins at 10:30, so you have a little bit of leeway. But there's so much going on at the pier with just informational booths about breast cancer and so much to see and do, a doggy costume contest, so much that you don't want to miss that part. But that's what goes on, and we are raising funds, even though it doesn't cost to come join us. But we are raising funds, the American Cancer Society, helping get rid of breast cancer once and for all, hopefully in our lifetimes.
1: I mean, Michelle, you didn't just fight cancer once. You're a multi-time cancer survivor, too. And you were young when you had breast cancer. How old were you when that? Because I remember seeing you on Cairo when you were going through chemo and like it was so brave, like your hair was coming back, you know. But you were really young. How old was that?
3: 40. And it's, I mean, I've had people who had breast cancer diagnosed in their 30s. It does happen. A lot of us think, oh, that can't happen to me. I'm too young for that. In their 20s, one of our remarkable ladies being recognized Saturday morning was in her 20s when she was diagnosed. And so it can happen. It is not common, but it can happen. And I know you've all heard the statistic probably in your listeners that 1 in 8 women will be diagnosed with breast cancer in their lifetime. So it is really, it's the number one cancer women are diagnosed with other than skin cancer.
4: I didn't know
3: so
4: it was that many.
3: So it's a real thing. Yeah. 1 in 8.
4: Now,
3: one
4: Michelle, I have a question for you. If I wanted to participate in this breast cancer walk on, it's this Saturday, mm-hmm. correct? Okay.
3: This Saturday.
4: So you got to wake up a little early, not too bad. But how long should I be prepared to walk? Because I'm not really much of a walker. And I mean, I want to support, but like, uh-huh. how does this work for me, the guy who just likes to watch football on the couch?
1: Yeah.
3: This is exactly when I saw Ellen yesterday, what she asked me. So I joked her, it's a good 20 miles. No, they are calling it a 5K, which is like 3.1 miles, but it's truly just 2.5 miles. We go from Pier 62 to the stadiums, which is kind of fun.
4: How fun.
3: We get a little potty break there for those with small bladders. And then we walk back to the waterfront and then even more.

0: her fun goes on there. And yeah, so it's not that bad, Aaron.
1: Okay.
0: You can do it.
1: Do I have to wear pink?
0: Well, you don't have to. We would not kick you out. But
1: I get to wear pink.
0: You get to.
1: Yeah. I get to wear pink.
0: I will tell you, if you show up, I do have some pink beads and pink sunglasses for my team. So I would be happy to give you some pink. If you arrive. Cool.
1: Mm-hmm. Okay. Mm-hmm. All right.
2: Man, Michelle Millman, she is the executive ambassador of the Making Strides Against Breast Cancer Walk that's happening this weekend. I'm walking as a part of Millie's Mavens. If you would like to join us or support the cause, go to seattlewolf.com. And Michelle, thank you for being a good friend to me while I've been, you know, going through my, you know, mammograms and stuff like that. It's just been really nice to have a friend who unfortunately understands that you're such a great face for this cause and organization. And I will see you on Saturday. I can't wait.

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1: Guys, I'm super pumped. I am a marketplace maniac. Facebook marketplace, that is.
2: I've been wanting to get into it so bad.
1: You are into it. You sell stuff all the time on there, but that's aside the point.
2: I don't buy. Are you buying something?
1: Oh, absolutely. So we have the Wise 4Runner, and getting new wheels and tires on that thing through the traditional ways, like you got it, can be a little pricey.
2: Yeah.
1: And I don't mind used, especially on wheels and tires. They're going to be used the minute I put them on that vehicle.
2: Sure.
1: But
2: good,
1: I found a rad deal down in Tacoma, mm-hmm, for a set of wheels and tires, and I'm going to go pick it up today.
2: Yeah. How do you know? Like, is this something that men have to be nervous about like women do? You know what I mean?
1: Why would I be nervous?
2: Well, I sell things on Facebook Marketplace, but then people come to my house to pick up those things, and I get a little bit nervous, right? Like, I'm a woman. Mm-hmm. I live by myself. You know what I mean?
1: That.
2: Like, do you ever look at their profiles to see anything about them?
1: That's
2: so, like,
1: a good
2: know
1: idea.
2: Who you're meeting up with?
1: Wait, you do that.
2: Well, do you know nothing about this person that you're buying the tires from?
1: Well, I know the address. He sent me the address and the amount of money that I need to bring.
2: So you know it's a he, and you know it's an address in Tacoma.
1: Yeah, his name is like, it's a Russian name. I can't pronounce it. I would butcher it.
2: Okay, so we know it's a Russian man that you're meeting in Tacoma.
1: Yeah, what's right?
2: For new tires.
1: Yeah.
2: And he wants, how are you paying? Because I usually take Venmo.
1: Well, yeah, I there's a cash discount. So I'm bringing cash.
2: Okay.
3: That's a red flag.
2: Yeah.
1: What's a red flag? The discount?
3: Cash discount?
1: Why?
2: Because cash, you can't track cash, Aaron.
1: Well, that's great, because I don't want to track this cash. It's just for wheels and tires.
2: How much cash is it?
1: Well, I have it on me, so I don't really want to say.
2: So you definitely
1: whatever.
2: Have
1: we're,
2: to
1: we're
2: say
1: behind
2: now.
1: Like 14 locked doors here. I have $1,600.
2: You have $1,600
1: well,
2: in cash.
1: Well, just in case something happens. Like, you always got to have some walking cash, right? That's
2: not $1,600.
3: Wait, is this just a sole guy in a house? Is it a...
1: It's a solid question.
3: Is it an actual business? Like, what are we talking about?
1: Well, it's got to be some type of business because he's charging me tax.
2: Okay.
1: I tried to negotiate down. We negotiated down a bit.
2: Uh-huh.
1: But then the tax remained as a percentage of the total purchase price.
2: See, this is, again, the difference between men and women right here, because he's like, I'll figure it out along the way. I'll go down and meet some strange Russian man with $1,600 cash. It'll be fine. A woman could never.
3: Yeah, are you nervous walking into an unknown business or home and they know you have so much cash on you?
1: No, this is America. Why would I be nervous? Like, granted, I'm not a small dude, right? I'm 6'2".
2: Sure.
1: Pretty ripped.
2: Yeah.
1: Like, jacked up,
2: you
1: out of my mind.
2: Okay, I don't know about jacked up, but you do. You got guns. You got muscles. Yes.
1: Yeah, I honestly don't know the last time I was nervous walking into a scenario, so this is no different for me. He sent me the address. We've communicated. He has 4.9 stars on Facebook Marketplace.
2: Which is promising.
1: And it seems, like, I looked at the reviews, and they're all good.
2: Listen, I don't want anything to happen to you, obviously.
1: Thanks for clarifying.
2: You meet up with this Russian guy who's selling you tires for $1,600 cash and you don't wind up to work tomorrow.
1: Yeah.
2: Can I take some of your stuff? Like, can you will me some stuff?
1: I like it? How concerned you are for my well-being that you move immediately to my things. Is this a situation where I'm supposed to share my location?
2: Yes, actually.
3: Would you share your location if you were doing this weird transaction, Ellen?
2: Well, one, I would never do a weird transaction because I'm smarter than that. And scared. I don't know. But also, I share my location with you guys when I go on dates.
3: That's true.
1: Yeah.
3: Is Carrie concerned about your safety at all?
1: I'm literally not making this up. Carrie just texted me and said, I thought there were $1,400 because she's listening to the radio.
2: You took it up to $200 service fee?
1: But there's tax and then, well, look.
2: And then you deserve a treat afterwards?
1: No. No, but I might have to buy some lug nuts. I'm not nervous about this at all, babe. Carrie, you should not be nervous about this either. The price is what I said it was. And I think his name, McKiskum.

0: Something, I don't know.
1: Maxim, what if we're, Kyle,
0: right.
1: Something
0: what
1: Russian?
0: If we're best friends after this? What's? Why is this, you guys?
1: Well, I guess we'll find out tomorrow if you show up to work tomorrow.
0: I'm going to be here with rad new rims on the 4Runner.
2: Share your location, though.
1: Please
2: For real.
1: Yes.
0: No, I don't want you guys to see me go to McDonald's.
1: Oh, yeah.

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1: 253-642-WOLF. Hometown holiday is coming your way December 3rd. Dare I say the easiest way to get these tickets? Yeah, the easiest way. All you got to do is beat Ellen at a little game called Takedown Taylor. Uh-huh. But you got a call to play. Your chance to win hometown holiday tickets is at 253-642-WOLF right now.

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1: All right, time for some takedown. Taylor, your shot at a chance to win some hometown holiday pit tickets. December 3rd, Accesso Showwear Center, and all you gotta do is beat Ellen. It's pretty easy, especially lately. I mean, you got a record of 82-50, and that loss creeping up.
2: Wait. I've only lost two games this week.
1: I'm talking overall, 82-50. I mean, you're inching towards 500. Mm-hmm. And we have our champion on the line, Luke from Woodinville. Good morning.
3: Good morning there.
2: Hi.
1: Oh, yes.
2: All right.
3: Hi.
2: Good luck.
1: Any trash talking you want to hit Ellen with before she leaves?
2: Luke sounds like a nice guy. No trash talking.
1: Yeah, he's not going to trash talk you. Okay. All right, Luke, have you listened to Takedown Taylor before? Do you know the rules?
3: Yes, I do.
1: Let's hit him again anyway, huh? All right, 30 seconds to answer 10 questions. All of them must start with the letter E, as in Ellen. You can pass if you like. No repeat answers, and Ellen cannot duplicate. One last rule, please, no swearing on the radio. You all set?
3: Okay. Keep my best shot here.
1: You're going to do great, I can tell. All right, with the letter E, please name something blue.
3: Pass.
1: Fruit or vegetable?
3: Cucumber, nothing. Pass, I guess. Sorry.
1: Name a tree or plant.
3: Edamame.
1: There we go. Something at a wedding.
3: An engagement.
1: There we go. Something expensive.
3: Emerald.
1: Something that flies. Go for it. What was it?
3: I don't know.
1: Did you say eagle? Did you?
3: Yes.
1: Yeah, I heard you say eagle. Yeah. Good job.
3: Yeah. Oh, this is getting tough when I'm doing on the phone.
1: It's harder on the phone, isn't it, Luke?
3: Yes. Listening on the radio? Yeah, I know the answer. But in person, oh my God.
2: You see, that's why when Aaron's like, it's so easy. It's not because it's me. It's the pressure of knowing that everyone is listening.
4: Also, Luke might be the nicest person we have talked to in for like,
2: oh.
4: you're gonna do this to sweet Luke?
2: I mean, I'm going to try because I have to kick his butt. But Luke, you know it's not personal, right?
3: Yeah, I'm not. Don't worry.
2: Okay, what's the number I got to beat?
1: Now, the number, you're going to feel confident.
2: Okay.
1: The number is 4.
2: Okay.
1: But the letter is E.
2: E as in Ellen.
1: Yes, that's exactly what I told him.
2: Mm-hmm.
1: All right, Ellen, 30 seconds on the clock. The letter E, please name something blue.
2: An elephant ear. Nope.
1: Fruit or vegetable?
2: Eggplant.
1: Name a tree or plant?
2: Eucalyptus.
1: Something at a wedding.
2: A pew. That's not an E. Gold, the time is
1: something
2: going.
1: Expensive.
2: Ellen Taylor.
1: That kind of counts. Yeah. Something that flies.

0: An emu. Do they fly?
1: They don't actually. They just run.
0: They have wings. That was hard.
2: So does Luke. Luke runs away with a victory.
3: Wait, what was it?
2: That's a 4-3.
4: Oh, I'm surprised.
3: Yeah.
0: I was so close, man.
1: Oh, man. Right. Luke, not only do you win your chance to win those hometown holiday pit tickets, you also get to hear dear sweet Ellen sing you the song of her people.
0: Not my people, but I'll sing it anyways. I'm Ellen Taylor, and Luke in Woodinville did, in fact, take down Taylor. Nice job, Luke. This isn't the end of us, though.

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2: Yep.
1: This is
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0: The Wolf. 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

0: everything people are talking about. No doom scrolling required. Ellen and Aaron's Big Three. Number one.
1: While he's no Taylor Swift with all the Easter eggs promoting his new album, Zach Top has found a very, I'll say, Washington way to announce the pressing of his 7-inch vinyl, which, by the way, apparently I'm the only one in the studio who knew what a 7-inch vinyl was. That is a record that's just a bit smaller, holds one song on each side, but still works on your record player.
2: Mm-hmm.
1: This is how he's promoting it.
3: Some folks say 7 inches ain't enough.
2: Hey.
3: I'd say it's just right.
2: Okay.
1: It is just right. I love that.
2: Is it, Aaron?
1: Are you guys going to buy this 7-inch vinyl for your non-existent record players?
2: No.
1: All right. Moving on.
0: Number two.
2: I thought you were going to try and sell that 7-inch.
1: No.
2: All right. This is more proof that soccer is just not getting the attention that it deserves or earns. I don't know. Did y'all know that Lionel Messi played in his last match last night?
1: No.
2: The greatest of all time, right? Lionel Messi played his last game for Argentina last night. They won 3-0. He actually scored one of the goals. He's 39 years old, has more money than he knows what to do with. He leaves after playing for 21 years, scoring 126 goals and having helped Argentina win the 2022 World Cup and the Copa America something in 21 and 24. I mean, the fact that this legend retired and we didn't hear about it until afterwards shocks me. What are you giggling about?
1: Did you just say Copa America something?
2: Yeah, I don't know. Because again, I'm American.
1: This is why soccer's not popular.
4: It's just soccer stuff.
1: We don't even know the names. They played a match.
4: In Thurston County, a man was arrested. He was put in the back of a police car, and then he escaped. Basically, he was able to get the cuffs from behind him to in front of him. He then beat the inside of the door, shorted a fuse, it caused the window to roll down, and then he just ran away.
2: Wow.
4: It took several hours to find him because then he broke into another home, put on new clothes, and then kept running. But how they did find him. But it is an impressive escape.
1: How do you put on new clothes with handcuffs on?
2: That's a good
4: How do you
2: question.
4: Do any of that with handcuffs on?
1: Do you think he went under the feet or over the head?
2: Ooh, if you went over the head, that is an automatic admittance into the Cirque du Soleil circus of things. Because I don't know. You see me trying to do it.
1: I did. Both of you immediately.
4: I couldn't do either.
2: No.
1: What a stud.
2: Oh, yeah. Okay.
4: Yeah, stud. He's awesome.
1: He's my personal hero.
2: Lauren, Elena, and Chase Matthew. Now, Chase Matthew will be at the Hometown Holiday Show. You can get tickets at seattlewolf.com. Another bar, another fight, another.

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0: up with Ellen and Aaron.
1: You know, we've said it a lot. I love tea when it has nothing to do with me.
2: Oh, yeah.
1: If you're listening right now, this tea has nothing to do with you, but you're going to want to hear every bit of it because it's office politics gone wrong. We're airing the dirty laundry, and I'm pretty sure our boss is going to get mad when I tell everyone what you did, Aaron.
2: I'm scared.
1: Yeah, you should be. More coming up.
0: Wolf traffic.
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1: This is the only football music I have. I know it's not Monday, thank God. But we got to set the tone. Yes. We love tea when it has nothing to do with us. And if you are in this room, well, the tea has everything to do with us. If you are not in this room, if you're listening in your car, at home, you get to...
2: Oh, it's really hot, actually.
1: Yeah. Enjoy that tea.
2: It's too hot, but I'm sipping tea.
1: Yeah. Enjoy that tea because we got office politics gone wrong. We're fighting here in the studio, and we have a special guest in the studio here, too. A very, very important person here in the building. The one and only commissioner of our fantasy football team. Please welcome to the show the one and only Brett Jacobson.
3: Good morning, guys. Good morning.
1: Okay, wait. There we go.
4: He's an unsung.

0: Hero. Nobody wants to be a commissioner of a fantasy football league. That is a thankless job. All you get is hate mail. Are you holding up okay?
1: You know what? We haven't had too many squabbles yet this season. I'm waiting as we get into more of the meat and fighting for playoff spots that there's going to be decisions to be made. We'll see how that goes. And but so far, it's been good.
2: Also, because we haven't had a one-on-one competition like we're going to have this week, which 100%. Is Aaron and I are going up against each other for week five. But before we get to our drama... For everyone competing in fantasy football, apparently it's not just us that are doing bad, right?
1: Yeah, no, that's true. So I did a little research because I feel like we maybe all think this every single year. Like, oh my God, I got so many guys on my team hurt. Like, this has got to be the worst thing ever, right? Yeah. And I think it every year. And generally, it's not true. But I did the math and I looked at some of it this morning. It really is true.
2: Is it?
1: Statistically, over the last 10 years, going back to 2016, there's been a 13% rate of injury of players drafted in the top 100 players this year.
2: Look at this.
1: That is by far the most in the last 10 years. So if you're on the struggle bus trying to even put healthy players in your lineup, it is not just you, it's all of us.
2: Okay, so are you using this as a way to lean into the excuse that, well, is this the reason why Ron's having a terrible fantasy football season this year?
1: It's part of it, and part of it is just Ron is having the worst run of luck I've ever seen. To give you a little backstory here, we're through week four, so we've played four games. Ron has lost two games by a combined less than 2 points.
0: That's
1: it has
0: insane.
1: Been a heartbreaking city. I've never seen anything like it.
3: Okay. I also have beef with the way that we did the draft because it didn't go through like the straight line of people.
2: It's snakes.
3: I was in the middle, so I felt like I had the longest amount of time where I didn't get to draft anybody.
2: Excuses.
0: That's how it works. Mm-hmm. Snake draft.
2: That's how
0: it evens out.
3: It was terrible being in the middle.
0: Well, but think about this. I was at the very end because I was 12th. So I would pick 12th and then 13th and then do the math again. Not till what, 24?
1: Right, we got 20 picks in between. We're
0: Yeah, so I had to wait really long.
2: So Fantasy Football Commissioner Brett, then are you saying that, you know, Aaron is like the star of the show because he's doing so well?
1: Well, here's what I will say. We do have a star of our show and her name is Sage. She's one of our favorites around here. And yet somehow Sage is kicking all of our rear ends. With essentially a team of like JV guys, it's highly embarrassing for us.
2: Yeah, it is.
1: Like Bijan Robinson is not on her team. Jahmyr Gibbs from the Lions not on her team. Our very own JSN not on her team.
2: Nope.
1: She doesn't have any of the stars, but she's in first place by a mile.
2: And so we've all got work.
1: She has not lost,
0: which is great. That is actually, I take that as fantastic news because that is what I call unsustainable. She will drop off eventually, and it doesn't. Our league, check me on this one, Commissioner. Our league is not based on points totaled; it's by matchups. So it's your record at the end of the year, correct?
1: Correct. That would be a tiebreaker at some point, but hopefully we don't get there.
2: And let's hope this is the week that she falls because Sage, who is undefeated, plays our very own Captain Ron this week, so he could get his first win.
3: I was gonna say I'll take her down, guys.
0: You can do it. I believe in you.
3: Okay, Commissioner, for us in the room. Who do you think has the best odds of really taking the season?
1: Okay, well, we'll start with, I'll discuss myself and Ron.
2: Okay.
1: Because at this point, we're not really in the mix. As we discussed, Ron is having just the most historical run of bad luck and heartbreak. If that doesn't correct itself, Ron may be headed closer to the toilet bowl.
2: Yeah.
1: Which is going to be our championship for last place than first place. For myself, I have, like as Aaron alluded to, the second highest scored in the league right now, the highest score, but I'm 1-3, also on the bad luck train with Ron, so it's not looking good. For you guys, you are near the top of the leaderboards.
2: Yes.
1: I think your matchup this week will go a long way to determining playoff consideration. So I had some questions for both of you regarding the stuff this week. Number one, Aaron, I noticed in the projections, you guys are literally like within a point of each other.
0: Okay.
1: But Aaron has an open slot on his roster. Are you sandbagging Ellen right now so she gets comfortable and then you're going to swoop in and steal this thing?
0: You say sandbagging, I say gaslight.
1: There you go.
2: Neither is good, Aaron.
0: Well, you think I'm going to leave that by tomorrow? No, I've got my things going on. I'm watching my players. I'm just biding my time.
1: Okay, and Ellen, one for you. I noticed you're struggling a little bit. It's been a historical bad year for quarterbacks getting hurt, right? And there's not even 30 good quarterbacks in the NFL if you know your team is a bad quarterback.
2: I know.
1: But I did notice you replaced your quarterback, hurt Lamar Jackson, with our very own, Michael Penix.
2: Go Dawgs!
1: Where I think this is a really key move for you. Who is Aaron's top wide receiver?
0: Why did you have to bring that up?
1: Drake London. So anytime he gets a touchdown, so does Ellen. Was that on purpose?
2: Ooh. I mean, I wish I could say I was that smart, but no, I like Michael Penix because he's a dog. But yes, I did it on purpose.
1: Awesome.
2: Yes, yes. But you know what? When we come back, though, we should talk about the bet that Aaron and I have to make against each other.
1: Let's do it.
2: Since we're going one-on-one, Aaron.
0: Oh, it's going to happen. I am all in. I already know what. I saw this coming a mile away. I'm ready. Are you ready?
2: Are we going to set a bet? I need 3 minutes to think about what we're going to do.
0: I'm ready.
2: All right. More coming up.

0: A musician and a TV reporter walk into a studio.
1: Wait, what?
2: Oh, this should be fun.
0: Ellen and Aaron, 100.7 The Wolf.
3: Ladies and gentlemen, this is a very, very special week. In fact, it is a very special day, Aaron.
4: Day? Oh, yeah, maybe, yeah, okay.
3: It is our 5-month anniversary. Yes, it's a special day.
4: We don't, look, you got to celebrate certain milestones. 6 months, we'll talk.
3: 5 months is our anniversary today, and you see, he doesn't even care about this because Aaron is focused on what's happening this weekend. And in order to talk about what's happening this weekend, we brought in an expert, the man who is commissioning our fantasy football team, the one and only commissioner himself. Please welcome to the show, Brett Jacobson.
5: Thanks for having me, guys.
3: Voice from God.
4: I was going to say, he's got the radio voice, too. It's fitting right in here.
5: Yeah, you guys are right. There is no love lost this week. It is rivalry week in the league.
3: Yeah.
5: Our very own Ellen facing off against Aaron in league play. And these guys are set for a barn burner. I mean, I'm looking at our projections. It's going to be a matchup within 1 point of each other. And
3: yes.
5: So I think beyond just bragging rights and glory in a playoff spot here, why don't we get serious, put a little more skin on the line game?
3: Like what? What do you want to do, Aaron?
4: I've got a couple ideas as far as this bet goes. This friendly wager between our two fantasy football juggernauts.
3: Friendly.
4: Okay. And I am willing to let you choose between these two bets.
3: Oh, you're going to let me choose
4: It's a
3: something.
4: Choose your own adventure, Ellen.
3: Okay. I got a couple of suggestions, but let's hear yours first.
4: All right. So first, you and I tend to battle on how bright we like the lights in the studio.
3: We fight about the lights every morning.
4: Because Ellen would prefer if it was completely pitch dark in here,
3: yes.
4: And I need to wake up, so I have them on full. We've come to a compromise. She gave me her lamp, and I brought the lights down as low as they go before turning off.
3: No, there is no compromise. He has the lights on, and I like them off.
4: Well, here's my thing. One bet is I get the lights full brightness for 1 month.
3: Why? For a month?
4: 1 month.
3: I'm not enough for that.
4: Full bright for 1 month, okay?
3: No. You don't want
4: right,
3: to deal
4: so,
3: with me.
4: So are you taking door number two?
3: You do not want to deal with me in a studio with bright lights for a month.
4: No, you

0: during 10-minute tune. When you tell me what I have to sing about, I will let you say you're going to sing about flying pigs over the Space Needle. I'll pull out the Uno reverse card. You then have to write the 10-minute tune about flying pigs over the Space Needle. What do you want, door number one or two?
1: Oh, I have some options, too, some other bets that we could possibly make. But the light one is definitely out. So
0: out? Okay.
1: Uno reverse card is still on the table.
0: Five Uno reverse cards.
1: Again, Aaron and I are going against each other in fantasy football this week. We brought in the commissioner, Brett Jacobson himself, to help officiate this. I think, Brett, you have the final say on what this bet should be.
2: That reverse card thing is pretty wild. I'm a big fan of that.
1: But you haven't heard my ideas yet, Brett.
2: Well, that's your, now we got to hear Aaron's.
0: Yeah, I threw mine out.
1: So I think that the winner gets a yes day, meaning that for an entire day, the loser has to say yes to everything the winner wants. That's on the air, that's off the air. That is a full-on yes day, 24 hours. Not a month like you want me to do, but a day. Also, another possible bet is loser gets to be the winner's personal assistant. Kind of going along with yes day,
0: if you will.
1: It
0: sounds like yes day already. It sounds like...
1: Mm-hmm. Or winner chooses the loser's on-air name. And for a week, you have to go by the loser on-air name that the winner provides.
0: Are you revealing the loser's on-air name right now? Or are you going to... you're going to lose, so it wouldn't matter.
1: Okay. So, I mean, is there anyone that you want to rule out? Because I rule out the lights.
0: I think I'm going to go... I'll go yes. I'm ruling... you want me to rule out? Or just pick?
1: Pick one of mine.
0: Pick one. I think I like the yes day.
1: Okay. So, it is punishment for the fantasy football team. Brett, you get to decide. Does the loser have to say yes to everything the winner says? Or does the loser get a 10-minute Uno reverse... Yours doesn't make sense, actually.
0: Well, our bets are good. If I win, I get... Go ahead.
2: I think I'm gonna make the decision right now.
1: Uh-huh.
2: If Ellen wins the matchup this week,
1: she
2: gets to pick a yes day of her choice. Aaron does anything Ellen asks for.
1: Okay.
2: While Ron records and posts all of it on social media.
1: Yes.
0: Deal.
2: Done. If Aaron wins, Aaron gets the reverse cards, and it is choosing. Aaron gets to use them for the 10-minute tune reversal.
1: Brett, do you have kids?
2: I do have a young daughter named Kendall.
1: Yeah, you see, he knew how to get both of us happy.
0: Yeah, 100%. And these are non-expiring, by the way, these Uno cards. I feel like Ellen would be like, no, they had a year on them. They're expiring. No, throw them away.
1: You doing it?
2: I say we shake on it.
1: Put her here.
2: Hands are out.
1: Put her here, Aaron. Shake
2: there we
1: on
2: go.
1: It.
2: There Deal
1: it
2: has
1: shake.
2: Been shaken.
1: Done.
2: Let's go.
1: Done.
3: Oh, that's easy.
1: Done, yeah?
3: I'm
1: right.
3: I'm going to take your money.
1: No, not money. You're going to take my what? You're going to become my personal assistant.
0: Does anyone know where I can get reverse cards without having to buy five Uno packs?
1: You don't need them because
0: really?
1: I'm going to win. Fantasy football this week. Brett, thank you so much for joining us. We appreciate
2: it. Good
1: luck,
2: guys. Let's go.
0: Thank you, Kamish. Have a good day. You're listening to Ellen and Aaron, 100.7 The Wolf.

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0: Won't Start with Ellen and Aaron.
1: All right, just about time to head on out of here, and apparently I'm supposed to be concerned because I'm going to go buy wheels and tires from a dude with cash in my pocket.
2: Yes, you should be concerned. Oh, you can't just say it like that.
3: That's a dumb way.
2: Yeah, explain what's actually happening, Aaron, and then I'll woo-woo you.
1: I'm buying wheels and tires from a guy on Facebook Marketplace in Tacoma. Nothing wrong with that. He's Russian, whatever.
2: He's walking around with $1,600 cash, going to go meet someone that he doesn't know off the internet to get these tires. And you didn't even look into this guy. You said the guy's name looks like it's Russian.
1: It's I don't want to say his name because you know, like we're on the air. But like he's a Russian dude. His reviews are 4.9. That's as high as you can get.
3: Well, no, but what did your wife say about this journey?
1: About which part?
3: About the money journey.
1: Or the visit? You know, she's in because we're just she's got her 4Runner and it's cool. We just want to make it look a little cooler, and so she's in on that. I think she's. You know, the price tag, whatever, but I'm going to sell the old wheels and tires that are on the 4Runner now, so it's going to be essentially in girl math. It'll be a wash.
2: No, that's not how girl math works, Aaron. I love it. You're so funny. You've heard me use girl math once, and you're applying it to everything, but when you were talking about this earlier, the best part was that, and I knew how we were all in trouble, was because Carrie, Aaron's wife, started a group thread, a group text with all of us on there. I was like, oh, no, this is not good. She didn't know those tires cost that much until she heard it on the radio.
1: Well, there's tax, and I calculated the tax, and I'm ready for this.
2: A
1: very legitimate guy. That's what I'm saying. I'm not nervous at all. Did I share my locations with the two of you immediately after we had this conversation? Yes, I did that, but I'm not concerned.
3: Best of luck.
2: Yeah. Thanks. I call dibs on literally anything that you have over there.
1: I've got a used tissue. There's a water bottle.
2: That might be
1: glasses.
2: Worth a couple of dollars if something happens to you, that used tissue.
1: Maybe.
2: Mm-hmm. Ron, what you got going on?
3: What day is it? Wednesday?
2: Wednesday.
3: Honestly, I don't know. This week has gone by so fast. Actually, John is off work, so I think it's going to be some, like, nice quality time with him.
2: Yeah.
3: He works nights and shift work, and it's a whole thing. So whenever he's actually around, it's a lot of just get really needy.
1: When you guys hang out, is it a go out like this? This is a cherished moment between the two of you. You're both off at the same time. Do you're like, hey, let's go to BLT and Bonnie Lake and like hang out, or is it like, no, man, we're batting down the hatches. We're gonna order in. We're gonna watch a movie.
3: We're new homeowners and we live by. We bought this house. We're gonna enjoy it.
2: Yeah.
3: And so
2: yeah.
3: When we're both home, we want to be together.
2: Yeah. They bought the home, meaning they can't afford to go out and do anything.
1: Yeah. I was gonna say what I heard was house poor.
2: Yeah. Exactly. Exactly. Totally. All right. Well, we will be back tomorrow, bright and early, to help get you through your week. I don't know. Anything else, guys?
1: Got nothing. Just maybe pray for me. My wheels and tire situation.
2: I thought you weren't nervous.
3: Yeah, I know.
1: You got me scared.
2: Okay. We'll see you tomorrow.
1: Bye.
2: Hopefully.
1: You will.
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0: I just read the most unsettling statistic. 2% of Americans have never had a taco. 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

0: It is Prime Day. What should you be buying on Amazon to get the best deals? Plus, I'm even going to throw in like one thing that I always buy for dirt cheap. I'm telling you, this is such a good hack. It's coming up in just a few.
1: I knew I'd see her around. I'd be at some party. She'd show up and I'd be walking out. Or across some parking lot, hiding behind her sister. I'd look up, she'd be at the red light beside me in that white Maxima with the sticker on the back. I'd act.

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5: 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And I'm talking like the nicest ones. I only buy coffee table books over Prime Days. You can get the Architectural Digest one, the Tom Ford one. Louis Vuitton has one that's like $150. It's literally on sale for $50 right now. Like, why would you not buy it? These make great Christmas gifts because people are like, oh my God, you spent $150. No one needs to know that you spent $50 and that you got the best tip in the world from your friend, Katie. We

just saw this headline on like how to escape quicksand, and Gen Z was commenting like, what is the deal with the quicksand? I don't know, but every single movie and cartoon in the 90s would take somebody out with quicksand. It was like a very strange trope that everyone was using, and it was obviously very traumatic for us.

0: 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And don't forget to unmute yourself before you start talking. That's just embarrassing. 100.7 The
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Lee Bryce is a country music superstar, but when was the last time he met someone and felt starstruck? 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
1: Yesterday, I got to go tour Dolly Parton's new Song Teller Hotel here in Nashville. Working 9 to 5. Super fun is that the hotel is just down the street from Arcadia and Company studio at the Hard Rock Cafe. So we went over there yesterday morning. We got to be there for the ribbon cutting and then tour the hotel and then

Bali's Life of Many Colors Museum. And guys, this hotel is so beautiful and it's so Dali. I mean, think every shade of pink available to womankind, you're gonna find it in this hotel. And it's also just so thoughtful. Like one of the things they did that I loved is they offered this six sister suite because Dali was one of 12 and there were six girls. But the room comes with three queen beds in one room. So you can stay with all your girlfriends when you're here on a girls trip. Then they have all these like extra vanities. The room comes with two showers. Like it is literally all the things that you want and need to have the perfect girls weekend. Then in the museum, I think I cried like four times. You get to see things like Dali's wedding dress, her handwritten lyrics from Jolene, and I Will Always Love You. And there's just so many outfits, so much memorabilia, and it was done on like a Disney World level attraction. It was just amazing. If you're coming to Nashville, check it out as a place to stay, but also make sure you just get tickets to the museum because when you are in there, it just feels like Dali is with you.

Ladies, remember, Prime Day yesterday and today means that you must be prepared to receive those packages, unbox them, and destroy the cardboard before your husband gets home and can assess the damage.

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You know what? 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I was so excited to lay down and just brutal reality check having to do that.

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1: Ella Langley has been on a generational run on the Billboard Hot 100 chart with Choosin' Texas.
2: She's from Texas, I can tell by the way he's two-stepping round the room.
1: Even breaking Mariah Carey's record for 22 weeks at number one, Ella officially notched 24 weeks, but everyone was waiting to see if she would get another one this week. However, Taylor Swift actually took the top spot with her new single, Patient Zero. Ella could potentially move back into number one. Like, it doesn't have to be consecutive weeks. However, the tricky thing is going to be Christmas is coming up. And when that happens, Mariah Carey's All I Want for Christmas usually pops back into that top spot. So either way, this whole thing has been so much fun to watch this year. Just like, what a time for country music.

0: just read that 2% of Americans have never had a taco.
1: What? How?
0: I feel like you would have to go out of your way to make that happen. Like, saying you've never had a taco is like saying you never had a sandwich. I also just, like, don't think I could be friends with anybody like that.

Hey, it's Jen Hatmaker. Here's what I've learned in midlife. Joy isn't the reward you earn after all the work is done. Joy is the work. That's what this new series on For the Love is all about. The sacred, yes. It's choosing delight, rest, and pleasure on purpose. Because saying yes to yourself, that's the thing that finally lets you fill your table with everybody else. Come find your sacred yes with me. 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
1: I mentioned this yesterday and I got a few questions about it. So I just wanted to like stop down and really talk about it. But if you are coming to Nashville, I always say this, let us know and we will give you a tour of the Katie and Company studio. We are right here on Broadway in the middle of all the action. We're inside the Hard Rock Cafe and we've done this for the last few years and maybe I just don't say it enough, but follow us on Instagram or on Facebook at Katie and Company and just send us a DM with the dates that you're coming and we will get you set up. If you're a first responder, I will give you the VIP tour. I'll even put you on the air. I'm also going to have to start offering, I think, an additional tour option, which includes Gus being present. Our visitors this week, like the second they got off the elevator, they're like, yeah, hi, Katie, whatever. Is Gus here? Which honestly, it just made me so happy that he's become like a caricature in your lives as well. So again, DM us on Instagram or on Facebook at Katie and Company, and we will take care of you. I would love to meet you. Yeah.

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If Lee Bryce had not become a country star, what would his second dream job have been? 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
5: On the way today, talking to Lee Bryce about what would have been his second dream job. Like, if he had not become a country artist, what would he be doing today? Also going to ask him about the last time he met someone and felt starstruck. But first, we're going to play his duet with Carly Pearce. This is I Hope You're Happy Now.

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1: Hey, it's Jen Hatmaker. 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
1: Lee Bryce is here this week hanging out with us, and you obviously, you have your like dream job getting to be a country music star, but if you had not become a country artist, what do you think you would have pursued? Like, what would have been your second dream job?
2: Well, dream job probably would have been, you know, I mean, now where I'm from, you know, hardly getting you paid for it. So I'd have been skimming by, but you know, I would have probably loved to have been like a high school football coach or, you know, and.
1: Oh, you'd have been great at that. Like you're an amazing country artist, but like, I feel like your demeanor would have been great with kids.
2: I would have loved it. Now my daddy, you know, I grew up an electrician and working for him like since I was 10 years old. So probably would have had that if I could have maybe gotten that to a point of where I didn't have to go be there all the time. Maybe I could have done like maybe assisting coaching or something on the side. But I feel like coaching football would have been something I would have loved to do. Maybe even middle school, because they're so impressionable. And I remember those years. And, you know, especially now watching my boy go into football.
1: Oh, for sure.
2: I'm like, and then some of these coaches are, I'm like, what are they teaching you? Nothing. I'm like, what in the world? Like,
1: then you realize you've turned into your parents.
2: Yeah. Like, and like, you know, all, some of these parents are like, this coach is terrible. He's like yelling at him. I'm like, dude, you're playing football. If you did something wrong, you're going to get yelled at. You're going to get embarrassed. So you won't do it again.
1: You need to.
2: You know what I mean? Sometimes you need that in your life. Like, you know, I'm like,
1: for sure.
2: Come on, parents, toughen up a little bit.
1: I think plenty of people would tell you they end up coaching more parents than kids. Lee Bryce is here hanging out on the Super

Lee Bryce is a country music superstar, and people are always starstruck to meet him. But I want to know, when was the last time he felt starstruck? We're going to talk about that coming up in just a few on the Superstar Power Hour with Lee Bryce.

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1: Lee Bryce is a country music superstar. I want to know, when was the last time he felt starstruck?
2: Yeah, you know, I was starstruck the first time I met George Strait. But I tell you, it was really cool. Kind of right before the pandemic, Garth Brooks got inducted. He got the Gershon Award, which is like this big award of it's crazy what it all kind of consists of. But it's out of Washington, so we were in Washington, D.C., and they did this big tribute to him. And he only had like four singers come and sing his songs, you know, on this stage in front of all of Washington and all this, everybody, like, again, Washington. I mean, here we are. It's like a total, I mean, he brought like both sides of parties together. It's crazy. Yeah. Like, he's just, you know, he's that magic.
1: He's good at that.
2: That was, it was really, really, really cool because I got to be there with, you know, Keb Moe and Ricky Skaggs and Chris Stapleton. And that was basically it and me. And I got to sing, but I was the only person who got to sing a Garth Brooks song who actually wrote the song. Mm-hmm. And so it was pretty starstruck in that moment, looking over at Garth in the stands while we were singing tributes to him. I was nervous.
1: That's just a special life moment right there. Yeah. I bet you were like, don't forget the lyrics. Lee Bryce is here hanging out with us on the Superstar Power Hour. Here he is right now. 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
3: 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Half empty bottle of Gatorade rolling in the floorboard. That dirty Braves cap on the dash. Dog tags hanging from the rear view.

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Caitlin Butts calling out Lainey Wilson, but probably in a really good way. She was like, I have never not seen her work. She does not stop working. And I know it's obviously paid off for her. Jason Aldean, another hard worker in country.

0: 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Montgomery Gentry. Hell yeah, commercial free.
1: He works way too much for way too little. 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

Ingrid Andress, man. 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

Wolf Trap. History That Doesn't Suck is a legit, hard-hitting American history podcast told through entertaining stories. 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

0: 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They say it's the hottest job a guy can have, and I think the answer is going to surprise you. 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

I think what we're witnessing right now, like, you know what I mean? 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I mean, they kind of did. Michael Jackson. Ella Langley right now, she's a superstar, dude. And we're all just kind of living in it. It's her world. Gary Allen, Nothing All But The Radio. 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